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2: Well, Matt Festa to at least start another inning. Let's see how far he can go with the Guardians trailing 8-2. Jeremiah Jackson, the batter, tried to check his swing, couldn't do it. And it's strike one on Jackson, who is 1-for-2 with an RBI single. Here's Festa's pitch, and it's swung on and chopped to third. Up with it, Jose Ramirez throws across the diamond in time for the out. Festa's at 25 pitches. Normally, the Guardians try and keep the relievers pretty close to 20 if they can, but again, at this time of year and certain circumstances, and I guarantee you, Matt Festa looks into that dugout and says, hey, I'll get you more. And if he can get them through this inning, that would be a big-time boost. Franco Alamán is warming in the pen. Next pitch is outside and high to Leody Tavares, who's had a good night at the plate. Maybe we should amend that. A good inning at the plate. 2-for-2. He batted twice in that 8-run third, singled both times, including an RBI base hit late in the inning. And he takes another pitch outside for ball two. So 8-2, Guardians trail, bottom of the fifth. Festa, second pitcher on the night after a short one from Foster Griffin. Next pitch to Tavares. That missed upstairs. 3-0 the count. Festa, the veteran right-hander out of Staten Island. Here's his pitch. That's in there for a strike. 3-1 the count on Leody Tavares. Carlos Narvaez next, then the top of the lineup, Dylan Beavers for Baltimore. Here's the pitch. That's in there for strike two call. So a full count on Leody Tavares. Now, time call, just as Festa was ready to deliver, Tavares asked for time. Now he's back in there. Festa ready to work. Here comes the payoff pitch. Swing and a miss, strike three. Tavares down on strikes for the second out in the inning. Now the number nine hitter will bat, Carlos Narvaez, and he will face a new pitcher. Franco Alamán will get the call as Steven Vogt's on his way to the mound. And our pitching changes, as always, brought to you by Spartan Storm Shield, the roof system to last your lifetime. 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It's the Orioles 8, the Guardians 2. We're in the bottom of the fifth. More after this.
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2: Right-hander Franco Alemán is on to pitch for the Guardians with two down and the bases empty. We are in the bottom half of the fifth inning. It's 8-2 Baltimore. This message from Cleveland Clinic: kidney disease affects 1 in 7 adults, yet most don't know they are at risk. So talk to a healthcare professional about an easy and painless kidney health screening. Carlos Narvaez, the first to face Alemán. The rookie right-hander fires away, and his pitch is up high for ball one. Alemán, he can bring the heat mid to upper 90s with the fastball and that nasty slider. Here comes his 1-0. Strike called on the outside corner. Alemán last worked on Monday in the ballgame. Here came on with the bases loaded, walked in a couple of runs before working out of it without further damage. Here's his 1-1. Outside and low. 2-1 the count. 8 runs in the third inning for Baltimore. And that is the difference in this one. Guardians trying to manage that bullpen to get through to the end. Here's the 2-1. Swung on, and there's a high fly ball to left. Easy play, though, for Joe Adell, and the left fielder makes the catch to retire the side. In order, we head to the sixth. Baltimore 8, the Guardians 2.
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2: Well, Shane Baz, along with Tanner Bibee, they get the worst run support in baseball. And, of course, Tanner got 6 runs last night
15: and Shane Boz gets 8 tonight. Go figure, huh? 8-2 Baltimore. Cleveland led this game 2-0.

Chase DeLauter belted a two-run homer to right center, but Baltimore then sent 14 men to the plate in the third, scored eight times, and that Oz gets eight tonight. Go figure, huh? 8-2, Baltimore. Cleveland led this game 2-0 when Chase DeLauter belted a two-run homer to right center, but Baltimore then

2-0. 85 degrees at game time. Still beautiful. Light breeze blowing out. Now the 2-0 pitch. And it's in there. 2-1. This ballpark, a beauty, that opened in 1992. They're now doing some renovations. They may have the most spectacular video board in North America. The pitch. Swing and a foul back, and there goes the bat flying. You see more of that with Jose now after the broken hamate surgery on that left hand. He just doesn't have the same strength, the same grip strength, the same wrist action, the same power. He'll get it, but it won't be until 2027. That's why you see the bat go flying time and again. He awaits the 2-2. Here it comes. And he pulls it weakly on the ground to first. Again, lunging at a change. Hustles down the line, but thrown out by a bit. Alonso to Baz. That's Ozzie, though. Frustrated. Weak ground ball to first, and he almost beat it out because he always plays all out. Here's Joe Adell. Ground out, strikeout. Marathon's here to keep you and your team fueled all summer long. Marathon, driven together. Eight runs, eight hits for Baltimore. Two runs, three hits for Cleveland. Guardians have had one hit since the first. The pitch, down and away, ball one. Shane Baz, 5-15 when the night began. From the set, hands chest high, lets it fly. Checked on a pitch away. Did he go? No. 2-0. Shane Baz, his dad Raja, is from Beirut, and his dad moved to this country when he was 15. The pitch. Swing and a miss. Moved it in on him. 2-1 the count. His dad was a really good softball player. Played for the Coors Light Silver Bullets. Now the 2-1 pitch. In tight. 3-1. Now Baltimore heads to Toronto. Cleveland heads to Minneapolis after tonight. Both teams have to take about an hour and a half bus ride to Dulles Airport in D.C. because they're doing construction on the runways here at night in Baltimore. The 3-1 pitch fouled off the foot or leg of Adell. Full count. Of course, massive renovations going on at Hopkins and Cleveland. That's going to be going on for about the next 5 years. Adell taking a little extra time before he climbs back in there. The air went out of this baby in the third inning. That's the only inning Baltimore's had a hit. But they had eight of them. The pitch, strike, three called. Adell didn't agree, but he didn't challenge. Five strikeouts for Baz. Two down in the sixth, 8-2 Birds. Here's Travis Pezzana. Line out, ground out. The pitch, and it's at the top of the zone, a strike on a changeup. That next pitch got him in the foot, and Bazana heads to first. Second batter hit by Baz.

0: Travis Bazan of the batter with a 1-0 count. And we've seen Cleveland in particular last weekend with three incredible come-from-behind walk-off wins over Detroit. Three wins against Detroit in which they never led in any game until the walk-off hit. The 1-0 pitch. Down and outside, 2-0. Cano's ready. Or Cano, I should say. And Cano's pitch backed him off the plate, 3-0. First time we've seen Cano in this series. He's been off a week, and maybe that's impacted his command. Now the 3-0. Down low, he walked him on four pitches. How about that? Adell to second, Bazana to first. Nobody out in the eighth. And here's Nathaniel Lowe. And before he bats, True French, the pitching coach, out to the mound. Birds get double barrel activity in their bullpen as Baltimore has Luis De Leon, the left-hander, and Rico Garcia, the right-hander, getting ready. Now, Cleveland here in the eighth. This might be their last real shot. Two men on, nobody out, down 9-5 in the eighth. Meanwhile, Pittsburgh leads the White Sox 1-0 in the fifth. The team's chasing Cleveland. Texas and Toronto both lost today. Here's Nathaniel Lowe. His two-run home run to right in the sixth made it an 8-4 game and kind of re-energized this Cleveland ball club. He's played straight away, medium deep in the Orioles outfield. Cano's pitch. And it's a little bit low, ball one. And again, no challenge. Narvaez thought about it, didn't challenge. This is really interesting. Each team, two challenges remaining. The next pitch. That's low again, 2-0.
1: Wow.
0: Baltimore's lost 7 out of 8. But they're up 9-5 here in the eighth, but it's getting a little wobbly. Now the pitch, he went with a breaking ball. It's in there. Strike one, 2-1 to count. Now Nathaniel Lowe's got big time power. He's hit 5 home runs with Cleveland. The pitch, and he just did nick it. The corner, and there's our first challenge. Nathaniel Lowe thought that pitch missed.
2: Strike, the batter's challenging.
0: Pitch was down and in. Let's see what the video board says. It was a strike.
2: Both confirmed.
0: That may explain right there why no one's challenging home plate umpire David Rackley. 2-2 the count. Nobody out, 2 on. 9-5 Baltimore, top of the eighth inning from Camden Yards. Now the set. Now the pitch. Swung on, fouled it off right side. Fought off the split finger. We'll do it again at 2-2. A home run here would certainly make things tense. The pitch. Swing and a foul back. I don't know how he got a piece of that splitter with the bottom dropping out of it. But Nathaniel Lowe spoiled an awfully good pitch. And he'll see his 7th pitch very soon. Here it comes. Way outside. String is out. Does he go back to the split finger after the fastball? Full count, 2 on, nobody out, 8th inning, Cleveland down 4. Now the payoff. Swung on, fouled it back. What a battle. 8 pitches and counting. On deck, Angel Hanau. Cano's ready. Here it comes. Swung on, a little dribbler to first. Alonso right by the bag, fields it, steps on the bag. Heck of a battle. 9 pitch at bat, low, grounds out. Adele to third, Bazzana to second. Craig Albernez is heading to the mound. We've got another pitching change here in the 8th with Baltimore on top, 9-5.
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0: 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A career-high 13 strikeouts for Gavin Williams. Swung on, hit a ton. Deep left field. 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
0: Rico Garcia hails from Honolulu, 5'9", 215, 32 years of age, mid-90s fastball, curveball, slider, and changeup. It's 9-5 Baltimore. Joe Adell at third, Travis Bazzana at second, one out for Angel Hanau. The switch hitter batting left-handed, 2-for-3 with a couple of singles. Orioles, with the 4-run lead, will drop the infield back. They'll give up a run for an out. Outfielders, straight up, medium deep. The pitch to Hanau. And he grounds one to third, and looking to home was Encarnacion Strand. Adell was kind of jockeying between home and third, got back to third, and the ball was thrown to first, and the out recorded, two down. So Hanau with a little weak roller to third. Two down, runner still at second and third for Patrick Bailey. 1-for-2, an RBI double. Infield now drops back the pitch, and it's a strike. Nine to five Baltimore. Guardians second and third. Two down. They scored their 3 runs in the 6th with 2 out. The pitch. Strike 2. Last night, Cleveland scored 7 times with 2 outs. Get you an ID here in a moment. The 0-2 delivery. Got him swinging. Great job by Garcia. And it stays 9-5 Baltimore in the middle of the 8th.
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0: He fouls back the pitch. He has a career OPS 857. He's averaged 41 homers a year, 113 RBIs a year. Now the 0-1 to Alonso. Runner takes off. Pitch outside, no throw. Running start for Narvaez. His second steal of the year. 9-5 Baltimore. Runner at second. Two down, eighth inning. Espino works from the set. First base side of the slab. He delivers. Swung on, hit in the air to right, twisting foul into the lower deck. And a 1-2 count. Pete Alonso, National League Rookie of the Year in 2019, his rookie year. 53 homers, 120 RBIs. And a great clubhouse presence. Think the Mets don't miss that? To say nothing about that thunderous bat in the lineup. The 1-2. Got him swinging on the hard stuff. Wow. We go to the ninth. 9-5 Baltimore. 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
5: Welcome back, everybody, to Baltimore, Maryland. Final numbers read like this. The Orioles, 9 runs, 10 hits, 1 error, 5 left. The Guardians, 5 runs, 9 hits, 2 errors, 8 left. Shane Baz, the winner. He is 6-15. The save number 7 for Rico Garcia. The loss pinned on Foster Griffin, now 15-5. 2 hours, 42 minutes to play it. The attendance, 16,222. Cleveland. We'll head to Minneapolis, a record of 74-73. Baltimore keeps their hopes alive, however faint they are. They are now 71-76. Rosie has the wrap-up show. It comes your way next. This is Tom Hamilton. The next time we speak with you will be Friday evening from downtown Minneapolis, Minnesota. Thanks for joining us again. The final tonight, Baltimore 9 and Cleveland 5. So long.

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3: Good evening once again, everyone. Welcome back to Oriole Park at Camden Yards. Following a 9-5 Baltimore win over the Guardians tonight in the series finale, we'll have all the highlights on our Honda Drive at Home game summary. We'll hear from manager Stephen Vogt in just a little bit as well. But first, a look at the out-of-town scores from throughout baseball, and certainly the game that the Guardians following closely. They're now in the bottom half of the sixth inning. The Pirates lead the White Sox 1-0 in Chicago as the White Sox continue to struggle with Pittsburgh after a loss last night. Cleveland came into play tonight 2 games back of the front-running Sox. Other games, finals from this afternoon, and they certainly impact the wild card chase. The Mariners, a 3-2 winner over the Rangers in Seattle. Texas has been trying to keep pace with Cleveland for that third and final wild card playoff spot, which the Guardians still do hold, in large part because the Athletics shut out the Blue Jays in Sacramento 2-0, so Toronto still stays a game behind Cleveland for that third and final wild card playoff spot. Other games this afternoon, finals. Padres beat the Nationals in San Diego 9-2. It was the Giants over the Cardinals 7-6 in San Francisco. A 6-run eighth inning turned that game around for the Giants. Other games, the Tigers beat the Twins 7-2 in Detroit. And the rest of the action ongoing, end of five, Brewers hammering the Cubs 7-1 in Milwaukee. Elsewhere, it's the Rays over the Braves in Atlanta, 7-2 in the top half of the eighth inning. The Yankees lead the Rockies in New York 6-1 in the bottom of the eighth. Zach Neto's hit his 25th home run as the Angels lead the Red Sox 6-3, bottom of the ninth at Fenway. Mets are out slugging the Marlins 14-9 in Miami. That game in the bottom half of the seventh inning. And the Phillies lead the Astros 11-7, bottom of the eighth in Philadelphia. Diamondbacks and Royals in Kansas City, they're in the top half of the fourth inning. The Royals lead that ball game 2-1. And right here, it was the Orioles 9, the Guardians 5. Stay with us. More to come after this.
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0: Outfield for DeLauder, not very deep at all, and playing him the other way toward left, infield pulled to the right. Now the 3-2, and it's hammered. Deep right center field and gone! Welcome back, Chase DeLauder. A line drive, two-run home run. And the Guardians jump on top, 2-0. Chase DeLauder with his 14th home run, giving him 62 RBIs. And the Guardians, just like that, have a 2-0 lead on a 410-foot home run to right center. Wow.
3: What a return to the lineup for DeLauder, who had missed time with a wrist injury, but clearly healthy tonight as he had two hits, including that home run. But the Guardians were shut down for a while after that, and after two scoreless innings from Foster Griffin, man, did he run into trouble in the third inning as the Orioles put together an 8-run, 14-at-bat inning. It started with a pair of singles from Leody Tavares and Carlos Narvaez. They came home on a Dylan Beavers 2-run double to tie the game. And then later in the inning, with the bases loaded, Christian Encarnacion Strand was hit by a pitch to force in the go-ahead run. Jackson Holliday followed with an RBI single. A sac fly from Reese Hines added another run. Jeremiah Jackson with an RBI single plated another. And Tavares came up again. He singled in a run, putting in an 8-run inning for the Orioles, and they were on their way to the 9-5 win. Now, the Guardians did try and muster a comeback as they scored 3 runs in the 6th inning, thanks in large part to Nathaniel Lowe, who stepped in with Travis Bezzana aboard.
0: The 2-0 pitch. Swung on, hit a ton. Deep right field. This ball gone. Well over the 21-foot wall. Almost onto Utah Street. And Nathaniel Lowe with his second home run in this series. A towering blast to right. His 17th on the year. And Cleveland trails at 8-4 here in the 6th.
3: And later in the inning, with Angel Henao on base, Patrick Bailey delivered.
0: He lets it fly. Bailey swings and sends one deep right field. On the run, Tavares, he'll have to play the ricochet off the wall. Hitting third is Henao. He's being waved home. Here's the throw to the plate, and he scores standing. And into second with an RBI double is Patrick Bailey. Patrick Bailey yanked one to right field off that 21-foot wall. And with two down, Henao scored from first. And the Guardians with 3 2-out runs, and that'll be all for Shane Baz. It's an 8-5 game. Cleveland has climbed back to within striking distance.
3: So the Guardians had pulled it within 3, but in the 6th inning, Kobe Mayo launched his 22nd home run of the season, and that gave us our final score of 9-5. 9 runs, 10 hits, 1 error, 5 men left on for Baltimore. 5 runs, 9 hits, 2 errors, 8 men left stranded for the Guardians. The winning pitcher was Shane Baz, now 6-15 on the season. Garcia picked up save number 7, with Foster Griffin taking the loss, falling to 15-5. Time of the game, 2 hours 42 minutes. Paid crowd here in Baltimore, 16,222. Stay with us. When we come back, we'll hear from manager Stephen Vogt.
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3: Welcome back to Guardians Wrap Up. As the Guardians come up short tonight, 9-5 here in Baltimore, let's head downstairs and get the post-game thoughts of manager Stephen Vogt.
13: What did you think of Foster tonight?
14: I thought Foster threw the ball well first couple innings, and then third inning, I thought he threw the ball well. They got a lot of, dink hits and they really good placement on their part, and they just poured it on. Felt like every pitch was right there to get us out of it, and they just kept falling. And it happened pretty quick and got away from us.
13: How nice was a good chase back and having come back and have the swings that he had.
14: Yeah, and obviously coming back with a bang, hitting a homer in his first at bat, single there at the end. I mean, good at bats all night. It was good to have him back in the lineup and be back to full strength.
15: What's the considerations for you when it's happening? Like, you guys need length, obviously. It's not like it's always drawn out of bats.
14: Yeah, I mean, he's one pitch away from getting out of the inning the whole time. We're really hot in the bullpen. It was the 10th game in 9 days. So, it did not feel at all that we needed to run to the bullpen at any point during that inning. It wasn't, it wasn't deep counts. It wasn't, getting hit hard. That's an inning where he's one pitch away from getting out of it and then being able to go back out.
13: Just more of the same from the bullpen. Some innings, no more runs.
14: Festa and Franco today, giving us, I can't do the math of what they pitched, but unbelievably efficient to get, six plus outs each. And, Daniel obviously picking up the eighth, but our bullpen just continues to be outstanding. And I'm proud of our guys. We didn't quit. That was a game that would have been really easy to just roll over and quit and get close to getting the tying run up multiple times and just weren't able to come through.
15: How do you guys digest a serious loss this time of year? Obviously, each game is important. You talked about the only playoff game at this point, so how do you come out of this one?
14: We're going to win series. We're going to lose series. It happens all year. We got to continue to just keep working. We're not going to let one loss or one series loss get us down. We're still right where we need to be. We're just going to continue to work and take each game as it is. We're going to win our next game. Enjoy this off day. These guys have more than earned a good off day tomorrow, and we'll be ready for Minnesota.
13: Thanks.
3: Well, with the loss tonight, the Guardians slip back to 74-73, just a game over the 500 mark, and the very best they can do heading into play tomorrow. They are off tomorrow, but the White Sox still battling Pittsburgh in Chicago. The best the Guardians could be would be two games back of the White Sox in the American League Central Division, and Cleveland still does have that hold on the third and final wild card playoff spot. Off day tomorrow for the Guardians. They're back at it Friday night in Minneapolis, an 8:10 start. Airtime for Guardians warm-up, 7:35. Until then, want to thank Tim Jones, our on-site engineer here in Baltimore, and Brian Motze back in Cleveland at Command Center, and, of course, Tom Hamilton. This is Jim Rosenhaus reminding you the final score from Oriole Park at Camden Yards in Baltimore, the Orioles 9 and the Guardians 5. Have a good night, everyone.
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17: And while, yes, the off-the-field stuff is now behind you, you still have to produce on the field. And when you're opening up as the number 16 team, you're thinking, oh, we're going to be a college football playoff team. And right now it feels like they are the furthest thing from that.
18: Yeah, no, it is the complete opposite. But I think what's crazy to me, too, is that the fans are just so blinded, I think, by their love for this team and just, like, the historic side of a team like this, of a school like this, where they're like, no, you know what, we did win that game, we're good, we'll be fine, like, you know, the voters got it all wrong, whatever. And it's like, are you that delirious right now? I think you need a little reality check.
17: Because this wasn't Oregon surviving against Boise State. I don't know about you, but I walked away from the Oregon-Boise State game going, oh, I think Oregon is going to be fine.
18: Yes.
17: Because of the way they played in the second half. I just walked away going, oh, Boise State's a pretty good team.
18: Yeah.
17: And that's not what happened here. I walked away going, oh, Western Michigan's a pretty good team.
18: Yep.
17: I don't think Michigan is a very good team, despite getting the win in whatever standings you want to keep.
18: Exactly. Yeah, no, I think the whole situation is just silly. Silly at the end of the day.
17: She's Samantha Rivera. I'm Gabe Neitzel, in for Amber and Ian here on ESPN Radio. But coming up next, we are going to remember a former colleague. That's next. It's ESPN Radio and the ESPN app.
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1: 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Malik Willis leads the Miami Dolphins into Las Vegas to face Kirk Cousins.
0: Hero on the Seahawks, 9:29 left to go in the third quarter. In the college ranks, the white flag is being waved. 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
1: 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Malik Willis leads the Miami Dolphins into Las Vegas to face Kirk Cousins in the

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34: 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It'll be LSU versus everybody, the story of Lane. Look, hey, man, these things write themselves, brother.
35: Yeah.
34: These things write themselves. I just put together a great 30 for 30. At least I gave you a title.
35: Yeah, I mean, that's a start.
34: Facts.
35: Yeah, that's a start. Sometimes that's the hardest thing to come up with.
34: Well, this, I'm telling you, this is a daily saga. This is the best reality TV show that's been going on, and it all has to do with LSU and the fact that, you know, at first they're cleared to have NFL players added to the roster. Then the SEC says, oh, no, my friends, you're not going to do this because we're going to kick you out the league. And then they change their mind and they add a couple players that used to be on the roster there at LSU, and now their roster's full, so now what is next? Their president sending a letter to SEC Commissioner Greg Sankey on Wednesday and obtained by ESPN's Pete Thamel. said the Tigers have complied with conference rules by locking their

0: all got to make money.
1: Right.
0: We all want to make our money and get, you know, get paid. But let's just keep it a buck.
1: Right.
0: Keep
1: right.
0: it real. Don't tell me that the children, well, these children are being done wrong and they just want to play the game. No, they don't. They want to get paid. They need a job.
1: Facts. If you could just play the game on a Saturday at an empty football field if you want to, you know, if it's really about the love of the game. I know some grown men that play for free. You know, right now, because they love the game, it was about the bread. And I'm not even mad at that.
0: No.
1: But don't present it some other way.
0: Exactly. Just like I said, just keep it real. Just keep it a buck and teach the children right. Right? Tell them to tell the truth.
1: Right.
0: The truth is okay. I'm okay with that. The truth will set you free. So what's next for Daquan Wright? Here's Drew Rosenhaus.
2: I've reached out to the NFL and I've asked them if they could take a look at this. My dealings with the NFL, they've always been incredibly fair and just. Let's keep in mind that Daquan never played in a game for LSU. He was never on their roster, nor did he ever sign a contract. So I'm hoping that the NFL will let him at least join a practice squad. Otherwise, he's stuck. No college will sign him. The NFL right now has not made a decision. So what does he do? He left the Browns. I mean, at a minimum, he would have been, I think, on their practice squad. And I can't fault the young man because he was just following advice from
1: you,
2: the courts, and his rights. I do think that his lawyers are looking at legal action potentially against the SEC.
1: No, he was following your advice. Come on, Drew. Come right. on now. Yeah, thank you.
0: Thank you.
1: We know who you are, Drew, and I'm not saying that in a bad way, but
0: right.
1: I'm just saying you advise your players on what they should do, and if it could help make you some more money, I'm sure you may advise them to do that.
0: Well, see, that's what it should have been to begin with. Before all these shenanigans took place, yeah, he could have made more money at LSU if, in fact, they were allowed to actually, you know, get back onto the roster. If all these different court cases hadn't happened, the SEC hadn't thrown their stones on the table like they did. But you heard what he said? He probably would have at least been on the practice squad. Well, mm-hmm. why didn't he do that? Why
1: right.
0: didn't he say, I'm a grown adult, I left college, I'm ready for the NFL? Yeah, the money may be a little bit different, but you know what? If you're on a practice squad, you're on a roster, you have an opportunity to go earn.
1: And you're in the NFL.
0: Exactly. Now you're in a situation like Brendan Sorsby where you ain't doing nothing.
1: Right. Exactly. And one thing that Drew Rosenhaus knows, and really everybody knows, you could go ahead and beef with the NCAA. You could bully the NCAA. You do not want to bring that smoke to the NFL.
0: No.
1: Brendan Sorsby tried it, right?
0: Right.
1: And everybody was like, oh, they can't stop him from where is he at right now?
0: Right. And that,
1: exactly.
0: and that's exactly why I don't think anything's going to happen in this situation. I don't think the NFL is going to cave at
1: mm-hmm.
0: all. Speaking of the NFL, let's get a Wednesday Night Football update.
3: NFL update.
0: All right, well, the Seahawks are scoreless no more. They have punched it into the end zone. They have scored a touchdown. It was nullified by penalty, though. So there you go.
1: Wow.
0: So it looks like, at least according to my sources, ESPN.com, the touchdown it was a Cooper Kupp pass catch.
1: He was wide open, too.
0: Yeah, he was. So.
1: Yeah.
0: There you go. It looks like it got nullified, and we'll have to see what happens on 3rd and 9 now from New England's 12. But they're right there. They're on
1: yeah.
0: the doorstep. They're looking to punch it in. So we'll see what happens sooner rather than later with this one right here, the Patriots and the Seahawks. He's Emmett Bolton.
1: Two guys in motion. That's
0: oh,
1: what
0: yeah.
1: it was. Yeah.
0: All right. There you go. Good clarification, Emmett. We do appreciate
1: mm-hmm.
0: that. Emmett Golden, Q Myers. It's game night. We're going to take a look at the NFC with our season predictions on ESPN Radio.
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8: Good afternoon. This is Paul Keels. The two teams that met in last year's Super Bowl will kick off the regular season tonight when the New England Patriots play in Seattle against the Seahawks in the first regular season game for the NFL. Meanwhile, baseball tonight, Cleveland Guardians continue their series in Baltimore against the Orioles, coming off a win last night. Guardians manager Stephen Vogt glad to get the work he got out of his bullpen.
9: It was huge, and I credit to the bullpen, Timmy Herron, Craig Yoho, coming in and just stopping all momentum that they had going, and you know that our guys were great by adding on and getting to their bullpen. So huge team win all around tonight.
8: And the win puts the Guardians 2 back in the American League Central. They still own the final wild card spot in the standings. Pitching matchup tonight, Foster Griffin on the hill for Cleveland. Baltimore will send Shane Boz to the mound. The Cincinnati Reds, meanwhile, who've dropped the first two in Los Angeles, will continue their series out west against the Dodgers tonight. Red Lauder to pitch for the Reds. Yoshinobu Yamamoto on the hill for Los Angeles. U.S. Open quarterfinals in New York today in ladies singles. Number 2, Elena Rybakina, advanced to the semis with her victory over Zhang Kenin. Ongoing right now is the other quarterfinal matchup. Number 5, Mira Andreeva, taking on fourth seed Coco Gauff. Hockey, the Anaheim Ducks today plays veteran forward Chris Kreider on waivers with the intent to terminate his contract. Kreider was entering the final year of a 7-year contract and will look to become an unrestricted free agent searching employment in the NHL for what would be his 15th season. 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
10: Your Skynet overnight forecast calls for showers and thunderstorms, mostly cloudy with an overnight low of 68 degrees. For Thursday, a slight chance for some showers in the late morning, mostly cloudy with a high of 78. For Thursday night, cloud cover with a low 58. Friday, mostly sunny with a high 79. Saturday, mostly sunny 82. Sunday, sunny and 83. For Skynet Weather, I'm Max Crenshaw, ESPN Radio, 1430 AM and 105.7 FM.
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12: Okay, Sarah, I'm dropping you at Emily's, and Josh, you're going to soccer, right?
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1: Here's tight end Brock Bowers is expected to miss the start of the season. The All-Pro underwent a meniscus trim Tuesday in Dallas and is expected to miss one or two games. Bowers reportedly suffered the injury during training camp with the issue diagnosed last week. In Minnesota, J.J. McCarthy will open the season as the Vikings' third-string quarterback. Coach Kevin O'Connell confirmed that Kyler Murray will start Sunday's opener against Green Bay, with Carson Wentz serving as the backup. McCarthy, the 10th overall pick in the 2024 draft, lost his starting job during training camp. In Major League Baseball, the New York Yankees are placing second baseman Jazz Chisholm Jr. on the injured list with a right sprained thumb. Chisholm suffered the injury while sliding headfirst into second base during Tuesday's win over the Rockies. Let's take a look at some Major League Baseball scores. The Orioles beat the Guardians 9-5. We saw the Nationals fall to the Padres 9-2. The Phillies beat the Astros tonight 11-7. It was a shootout in Miami. The Mets beat the Marlins 15-14. More of Game Night with Q Myers and me, Emma Golden, straight ahead.
16: Perfect season. The last time we saw that was 1972. It's the only time we've seen it in modern football. The Dolphins were a perfect 14-0 in the regular season and sealed the deal. It puts pressure on them like we haven't seen in two decades. Like the Patriots going undefeated. That's

0: 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NFL Update.
1: All right, so Sam Darnold has been ruled out for the game, right? He went offsite to go get x-rays. A.J. Brown now has been ruled out with an ankle injury as well. So a couple big-time players with some big – I don't want to say big-time injuries, but they're not going to play left in this game. We don't know the extent, obviously, of their injuries. But for the Patriots, as they're up 10-3 with 12-19 left to go, to lose their number one wide receiver in A.J. Brown is all bad. And obviously, the Seahawks have been rocking without their starting quarterback back since the first drive.
2: Yeah, and you hate to see it, but doesn't every year, like the first week, you see some big names, and we don't know, you know, what the future holds for these guys. They're out of this game. Neither one looked very good. You know, the fact that they're going to get x-rays on A.J. Brown, I was thinking, all right, they were going to tape it up and he'd get back out there. And the fact that they didn't has me a little concerned if I was a Patriots fan.
1: Sam Darnold, A.J. Brown, those aren't the only two big-time players that are ruled out of the Week 1 game. There's one also here in Las Vegas where I'm at. That's next on ESPN Radio and the all-new ESPN app.
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7: Good afternoon. This is Paul Keels. The two teams that met in last year's Super Bowl will kick off the regular season tonight when the New England Patriots play in Seattle against the Seahawks in the first regular season game for the NFL. Meanwhile, baseball tonight, Cleveland Guardians continue their series in Baltimore against the Orioles, coming off a win last night. Guardians manager Stephen Vogt glad to get the work he got out of his bullpen.
8: It was huge, and I credit to the bullpen, Timmy Herron, Craig Yoho, coming in and just stopping all momentum that they had going. And, you know, and then our guys were great by adding on and getting to their bullpen. So huge, huge team win all around tonight.
7: And the win puts the Guardians 2 back in the American League Central. They still own the final wild card spot in the standings. Pitching matchup tonight, Foster Griffin on the hill for Cleveland. Baltimore will send Shane Boz to the mound. The Cincinnati Reds, meanwhile, who've dropped the first two in Los Angeles, will continue their series out west against the Dodgers tonight. Rhett Lauder to pitch for the Reds. Yoshinobu Yamamoto on the hill for Los Angeles. U.S. Open quarterfinals in New York today in ladies singles. Number 2, Elena Rybakina, advanced to the semis with her victory over Zhang Kenin. Ongoing right now is the other quarterfinal matchup. Number 5, Mira Andreeva, taking on 4th seed Coco Gauff. Hockey, the Anaheim Ducks today plays veteran forward Chris Kreider on waivers with the intent to terminate his contract. Kreider was entering the final year of a 7-year contract and will look to become an unrestricted free agent searching employment in the NHL for what would be his 15th season. 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
9: Your Skynet overnight forecast calls for showers and thunderstorms, mostly cloudy with an overnight low of 68 degrees. For Thursday, a slight chance for some showers in the late morning, mostly cloudy with a high of 78. For Thursday night, cloud cover with a low 58. Friday, mostly sunny with a high 79. Saturday, mostly sunny 82. Sunday, sunny and 83. For Skynet weather, I'm Max Crenshaw, ESPN Radio, 1430 AM and 105.7 FM.
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1: For the New York Yankees, but it is something that they haven't done all season long in the bottom of the third.
2: That highlight courtesy of the Yes Network, the Yankees beat the Rockies 6-1.
1: That's wild, right? You don't think about as many right. home runs that are hit. That is the first grand slam that was hit by the Yankees all season long. Now, again, Aaron Judge has been out for a long time, so you'd expect. But still, I would think someone there in the Bronx would have hit right. one out, right?
2: Yeah, there's guys in Major League Baseball that aren't power hitters that hit grand slams once in a while. So it's very surprising that the Yankees hadn't done it yet.
1: Second youngest in Yankees history with a grand slam, only behind Mickey Mantle. That's pretty good company right there. And Lombard Jr.'s grand slam was the team's first of the season. The Brew Crew are the only remaining team without one, which is also surprising. As many runs as they score.
2: Yeah, I guess they don't do it with one swing. They do it with a couple more.
1: Apparently. Speaking of the Brew Crew, they took on the Cubs. How did this one play out?
3: Here's the pitch to Contreras. That's driven to left. This one's got a shot. If it stays fair, it is fair. William Contreras tucks it inside the foul pole for a two-run shot. The Brewers have scored a touchdown.
2: 620 WTMJ on the call. The Brewers beat the Cubs. It feels like they play each other every night. 8-6.
1: Yeah, man, I've been watching this series the last couple nights, and the Brewers got the clean sweep over them. Mm-hmm. And this was a lot of fun. And really, this one, the Cubs, I got to give them credit. They came back. The first two games were 4-3, 4-3. And then this one, all of a sudden, the Brew Crew was putting up all these runs. I'm like, wait, hold on. What happened to the Cubbies? And so, that's a fun series right there.

0: maybe you have it a little bit different. About, what, 30 seconds left to go on this one?
1: Yeah, 32
0: New England's,
1: seconds. Yeah.
0: New England's driving, and Drake May had just got sacked at Seattle 28 for a 7-yard loss. So there you go. This is a really exciting game down the stretch, man. This looks like New England. They look like they were in their bag on this final drive here and didn't know what was going to happen. Still don't know what's going to happen. There's still some time left in this one, but New England's driving. They're on a 14-play drive, covering 57 yards so far, 5 minutes and 18 seconds off the clock, literally going down to the wire.
1: The Seahawks can't get off the field.
0: Well, no kidding.
1: Yeah, during this, there was a 4th and 9
0: Yep.
1: That the Patriots converted. There was a 3rd and 1 where Drake May went on a bootleg and the outside linebacker didn't keep contained and he picked up the first down. This Seahawks defense is great, but they've been very prevent, if you know.
0: Right.
1: Very prevent type defense. And what they say when you play to prevent, you prevent yourself from winning.
0: Yeah, for this one, the Seahawks didn't score their first points until a field goal with 3:13 left in the third quarter. Longest all time into a season that a reigning Super Bowl champion went without scoring. So yeah, man, this is
1: that's the ball game. That's the ball game. Interception, 3rd interception of the night for Drake May. Threw a pick in the end zone.
0: Well,
1: pick in the end zone.
0: Hey, you know what? That's you get down how you live is what you always say, right?
1: Yep.
0: Well, that's exactly what the Seahawks did. They got down how they lived. They couldn't get off the field, like you mentioned. New England was on a 15-play drive. Yeah. They looked like they were rolling. It didn't look like they were going to be able to stop New England. And they went back to that well, seemed like a little too many times, Mac Hollins as their target on this one. It felt like they targeted him about 3 or 4 times on that drive. And that final one, Job just makes a really good play. Right,
1: yeah.
0: And that's what Seattle's known for, right? Is their defense. That's how they butter their bread, and they buttered it well in this one.
1: 3 picks by Drake May. 3 picks, and this is what we talked about.
0: Yeah.
1: You usually take a step back, you know, after, and it's just one game. It's not the end of the world. I don't want to imply that that's what I'm saying. It's just that a guy that was right in the running for an MVP had an opportunity to do what an MVP quarterback does, go down the field with seconds left and win the game or tie it. And he throws a pick in the end zone.
0: How much credit are we going to give Drew Lock, right? I mean, this guy comes in after Sam Darnold goes down in the first drive. And as you mentioned, Drake May throws 3 interceptions. How many turnovers did Seattle have?
1: 0.
0: 0.
1: Yeah.
0: Drew Lock, backup quarterback. Kirk Morrison always tells me, you never know when your opportunity is going to arrive. You never know when it's going to be your turn, so you got to be ready. I thought, you know, Drew Lock entered the game, wasn't quite ready to be the guy. But you mentioned it. He looked a lot better, looked a lot more comfortable coming out of the locker room at halftime.
1: Yeah. I mean, in the second half, he seemed to settle down, and now he's got a dub tonight.
0: He's got a dub, and Seattle's got a dub 13-10 over New England. The first game of the 2026 season is in the books. We break it down next on ESPN Radio.
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4: Good afternoon. This is Paul Keels. The two teams that met in last year's Super Bowl will kick off the regular season tonight. when the New England Patriots play in Seattle against the Seahawks in the first regular season game for the NFL. Meanwhile, baseball tonight, Cleveland Guardians continue their series in Baltimore against the Orioles, coming off a win last night. Guardians manager Stephen Vogt glad to get the work he got out of his bullpen.
5: It was huge, and credit to the bullpen, Timmy Herron, Craig Yoho, coming in and just stopping all momentum that they had going. And, you know, then our guys were great by adding on and getting to their bullpen. So huge, huge team win all around tonight.
4: And the win puts the Guardians 2 back in the American League Central. They still own the final wild card spot in the standings. Pitching matchup tonight, Foster Griffin on the hill for Cleveland. Baltimore will send Shane Boz to the mound. The Cincinnati Reds, meanwhile, who've dropped the first two in Los Angeles, will continue their series out west against the Dodgers tonight. Red Lauder to pitch for the Reds. Yoshinobu Yamamoto on the hill for Los Angeles. U.S. Open quarterfinals in New York today in ladies singles. Number 2, Elena Rybakina, advanced to the semis with her victory over Zhang Kenin. Ongoing right now is the other quarterfinal matchup. Number 5, Mira Andreeva, taking on fourth seed Coco Gauff. Hockey, the Anaheim Ducks today plays veteran forward Chris Kreider on waivers with the intent to terminate his contract. Kreider was entering the final year of a 7-year contract and will look to become an unrestricted free agent searching employment in the NHL for what would be his 15th season. 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
6: Your Skynet overnight forecast calls for showers and thunderstorms, mostly cloudy with an overnight low of 68 degrees. For Thursday, a slight chance for some showers in the late morning, mostly cloudy with a high of 78. For Thursday night, cloud cover with a low 58. Friday, mostly sunny with a high 79. Saturday, mostly sunny 82. Sunday, sunny and 83. For Skynet Weather, I'm Max Crenshaw, ESPN Radio, 1430 AM and 105.7 FM.
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1: As A.J. Brown left in the third quarter with an ankle injury. Also in the NFL, Las Vegas Raiders tight end Brock Bowers is expected to miss the start of the season. The All-Pro underwent a meniscus trim Tuesday in Dallas and is expected to miss one or two games. Bowers reportedly suffered an injury during training camp with the issue diagnosed last week. Also in the NFL, down in Minnesota or up in Minnesota, depending on where you live, J.J. McCarthy will open up the season as the Vikings' third-string quarterback. Coach Kevin O'Connell confirmed that Kyler Murray will start Sunday's opener against Green Bay, with Carson Wentz serving as the backup. McCarthy was the 10th overall pick in 2024, lost his starting job in training camp. Let's take a look at some scores in Major League Baseball. We saw the Angels beat the Red Sox 6-4. Tonight, the Yankees beat the Rockies 6-1, and the Tampa Bay Rays defeated the Braves 7-2. Coming up, more reaction to tonight's game on Game Night with Q Myers and myself, Emmett Golden.

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9: Down, but three interceptions and a very costly one at the end of the game in the end zone as the Patriots went down looking to tie or win the game. A.J. Brown left this game in the third quarter with an apparent ankle injury. No update, but he was seen wearing a boot on his right foot. Let's take a look at some other news in the NFL. The Las Vegas Raiders tight end Brock Bowers is expected to miss the start of the season. The All-Pro underwent a meniscus trim Tuesday in Dallas and is expected to miss one or two games. Bowers reportedly suffered the injury during training camp with an issue that was diagnosed last week. Also, J.J. McCarthy will open the season as the Vikings' third-string quarterback. Kevin O'Connell confirmed that Kyler Murray will be the starter and Carson Wentz will serve as the backup. Let's take a look at scores around Major League Baseball. Earlier tonight, the Orioles beat the Guardians 9-5, and the Tigers beat the Twins 7-2. More of game night straight ahead.
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0: Shotgun snap. Looks to the end zone. Now he wants to throw it up for grabs. He does. It's intercepted. Did he keep his toes in? Did he keep his toes in? He did. It's intercepted in the end zone. Holy catfish. The third pick of the night by the Seahawks.
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19: 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A couple of injuries to pay attention to coming out of this game. A.J. Brown for the Patriots. No update as of yet. Mike Vrabel said he had no update, and we'll obviously wait to find out what is next. And that was an ankle injury for A.J. Brown. And then Sam Darnold, he left the stadium to get x-rays on a hip. So he had probably x-rays at the stadium, but they decided to send him to the hospital. This is what their head coach, Mike McDonald, had to say about Sam Darnold.
5: And with Sam, we got some great news back. It's to say it's good news right now. So it's, I know, still just, you know, our thoughts and prayers with Sam. We love him. At this point, we were able to rule out a fracture. So there's some more tests to be done. And so that's what I'm saying when it's positive. So, but I know it's, we're still working through all that. But right now, I think fracture's out, which is great news.
9: Yeah, that is great news because you don't

0: Jaws to the mound. The Cincinnati Reds, meanwhile, who've dropped the first two in Los Angeles, will continue their series out west against the Dodgers tonight. Red Lauder to pitch for the Reds. Yoshinobu Yamamoto on the hill for Los Angeles. U.S. Open quarterfinals in New York today in ladies singles. Number two, Elena Rybakina, advanced to the semis with her victory over Zhang Kinnan. Ongoing right now is the other quarterfinal matchup. Number five, Mira Andreeva, taking on fourth seed Coco Gauff. Hockey, the Anaheim Ducks today plays veteran forward Chris Kreider on waivers with the intent to terminate his contract. Kreider was entering the final year of a seven-year contract and will look to become an unrestricted free agent searching employment in the NHL for what would be his 15th season. You're listening to the Ohio News Network.
1: Your Skynet overnight forecast calls for showers and thunderstorms, mostly cloudy with an overnight low of 68 degrees. For Thursday, a slight chance for some showers in the late morning, mostly cloudy with a high of 78. For Thursday night, cloud cover with a low 58. Friday, mostly sunny with a high 79. Saturday, mostly sunny 82. Sunday, sunny and 83. For Skynet weather, I'm Max Crenshaw, ESPN Radio, 1430 AM and 105.7 FM.
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7: Interceptions and a big one at the end of the game in the end zone during a 15-play drive, which had the Patriots in the red zone. Patriots dealing with their own injuries as A.J. Brown, new receiver for the Patriots, left the third quarter with an ankle injury. He was seen wearing a boot on his right foot. Let's take a look at more news in the NFL. Las Vegas Raiders tight end Brock Bowers is expected to miss the start of the season. The All-Pro underwent a meniscus trim on Tuesday in Dallas and is expected to miss one or two games. In Major League Baseball, the New York Yankees are placing second baseman Jazz Chisholm Hall on the injured list with a sprained right thumb. Chisholm Hall suffered an injury while sliding headfirst into second base during Tuesday's win over the Colorado Rockies. In Major League Baseball, sticking with it, some games that have gone final. The A's beat the Blue Jays 2-0. The Giants defeat the Cardinals 7-6. And the Mariners beat the Rangers 3-2. More of Game Night with Q Myers and me, Emmett Golden.
8: Stevenson in the backfield, May. Shotgun snap, looks to the end zone,

0: He crushed it.
1: Dodgers wind up winning it 14-1 at home over the Reds. Yoshinobu Yamamoto striking out 10, scattered. Dodgers wind up winning it 14-1 at home over the Reds. Yoshinobu Yamamoto striking out 10, scattering 3 hits over his 7 innings as the Dodgers complete the sweep.

0: the pitch to Contreras. That's driven to left. This one's got a shot. If it stays fair, it is fair. William Contreras tucks it inside the foul pole for a two-run shot. The Brewers have scored a touchdown.
1: Brewers go on to an 8-6 win over the Cubs, 620 WTMJ. Brewers sweeping Chicago, second sweep of the Cubs this season. First time they've swept them multiple times in a season since 2021. Jackson Churio, 3-for-5, including his 23rd homer, drove in a pair of runs, third straight multi-RBI game, all three hits coming in the first three innings as the Brewers jumped out in this one. Christian Yelich homers for the 11th time this season. Brewers get another win. As for the Cubs, that's their fourth straight loss. They're a game and a half behind the Phillies for the NL's top wild card spot. They're swept for the third time this season. A little bit of a change in the wild card standings. That's straight ahead. SportsCenter All Night continues. It's ESPN Radio.
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24: 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First pitch swinging in the air, deep to left center. Young is at the wall. This one gonna go! Jackson Merrill with another! A two-run homer in the fifth, and now a lead homer in the seventh.
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27: 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Of course, the semifinals are set in New York. No change atop the AL West. NL West, the injured list could be getting a rather prominent name. That's straight ahead. But Wednesday, we got that football.
28: Patriots, Seahawks. It is a rematch of Super Bowl 60, which Seattle won handedly.
29: We have a game plan that we're going to try to execute it to the best of our ability. And as coaches, we have to do a great job of understanding how the game is being played and being able to adjust because of just being week one.
30: It's the Seattle Seahawks making a bigger statement with a win. And the reason why is because nobody trusts Sam Darnold.
31: This is an extremely injured secondary right now, and I don't know if they've got answers for all the new Patriots receivers.
27: Championship banner unfailed in Seattle. The celebration, though, short-lived, as the Seahawks, as it turned out, would lose quarterback Sam Darnold on their first drive. It's a hip injury. He was taken for a CT scan. Team says it's encouraging but inconclusive. He will have an MRI on Thursday. Meanwhile, it was the Patriots who moved ahead on the scoreboard.
32: Now from the eye, Henry, the fullback. He motions to the left wing. Twin tights on each side. Stack. May drop back. He's looking to throw. He fires to the back of the end zone. A lob and a catch. And a touchdown for the rookie. Raritan gives New England the lead.
27: Patriots out in front. They, however, would not be immune to losing players.
32: Wilson snaps it back to May. Seahawks with a blitz. And a throw low underneath. And it's knocked down. Good play out on the right side defensively for Seattle. That was a catch. Reach down, and A.J. Brown is grabbing the back of his right knee, if not his right hamstring. And he is in a seated position.
27: 98.5, the Sports Hub. It's an ankle injury. He did not return. The Patriots did have a 10-0 lead in the third quarter. Seattle gets a field goal late in the third, 10-3, heading to the fourth. New England would run into a little bit of trouble trying to add to their lead.
33: May under center. Play fake to Kiner this time. May hits his back foot. He's going to let it fly down the near side. Reaching up, tipping it up, intercepting it. Coming back to the near side. It's Pritchard coming up the near sideline across the 20. The 25, 30, stumbles down to the 35.
27: Seattle getting the ball back. And five plays later, they take advantage.
33: Wilson stays in a tailback. Play fake. Drew looks. Drew throws. Ball is caught. Guess who? JSN breaks the tackle. 30, 20,

0: Here's the pitch to Contreras. That's driven to left. This one's got a shot. If it stays fair, it is fair. William Contreras. That's driven to left. This one's got a shot. If it stays fair, it is fair. William Contreras tucks it inside the foul pole for a two-run shot. The Brewers have scored a touchdown.
1: Brewers go on to an 8-6 win.

0: 23rd homer, drove in pair of runs, third straight multi-RBI game, all three hits coming in the first three innings as the Brewers jumped out in this one. Christian Yelich homers for the 11th time this season. Brewers get another win. As for the Cubs, that's their fourth straight loss. They're a game and a half behind the Phillies for the NL's top wild card spot. They're swept for the third time this season. A little bit of a change in the wild card standings. That's straight ahead. SportsCenter All Night continues. It's ESPN Radio.
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0: amateur.
1: On TV, Barry was from day one. Barry, same guy. No mask, no artifice.
2: 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Not that bad.
3: Man, should have got into the Gretzky stories quicker.
1: And his showman side shined through. But when it came to his commentary, true to his upbringing on a farm, Melrose had no time for baloney. He told it like it was.
4: Pittsburgh's struggling right now. They're a fragile team. They didn't play well at the end of the season. They didn't play particularly well in this game, game one.
1: Without pandering, without talking down to fans, without sugarcoating, Melrose brought the game to life for millions of fans, taking them inside the sport. Oh yes, the hair helped. The hair was beloved on its own terms.
5: Your hair, what's it called? Do you have a name for it?
6: I just call it the Mully, but a lot of the other guys call it the Barry Melrose.
5: Oh, I like that.
6: I try to pull it back.
5: That's good.
1: And Barry loved the hair, too. If there's a mullet Hall of Fame, Barry would be a first ballot enshrinee. You see, hockey is more than a game. It's a community, transcending borders. And Barry Melrose, on TV, was the leader of that community, from the farm to the pinnacle of the sport. Melrose stood for everything that is good and great about hockey. And as much as the game gave him, he gave back. When his illness, his Parkinson's, became public, there was an outpouring of love and support.
7: Barry Melrose, cool as a rule.
8: Barry Melrose was 70. SportsCenter All Night continues on ESPN Radio. Good afternoon. This is Paul Keels. The two teams that met in last year's Super Bowl will kick off the regular season tonight when the New England Patriots play in Seattle against the Seahawks in the first regular season game for the NFL. Meanwhile, baseball tonight, Cleveland Guardians continue their series in Baltimore against the Orioles, coming off a win last night. Guardians manager Stephen Vogt glad to get the work he got out of his bullpen.
9: It was huge, and I credit to the bullpen, Timmy Herron, Craig Yoho. Coming in and just stopping all momentum that they had going, and you know, then our guys were great by adding on and getting to their bullpen. So huge team win all around tonight.
8: And the win puts the Guardians 2 back in the American League Central. They still own the final wild card spot in the standings. Pitching matchup tonight, Foster Griffin on the hill for Cleveland. Baltimore will send Shane Boz to the mound. The Cincinnati Reds, meanwhile, who've dropped the first two in Los Angeles, will continue their series out west against the Dodgers tonight. Rhett Lauder to pitch for the Reds. Yoshinobu Yamamoto on the hill for Los Angeles. U.S. Open quarterfinals in New York today in ladies singles. Number 2, Elena Rybakina, advanced to the semis with her victory over Zhang Kinnan. Ongoing right now is the other quarterfinal matchup. Number 5, Mira Andreeva, taking on fourth seed Coco Gauff. Hockey, the Anaheim Ducks today plays veteran forward Chris Kreider on waivers with the intent to terminate his contract. Kreider was entering the final year of a 7-year contract and will look to become an unrestricted free agent searching employment in the NHL for what would be his 15th season. 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
10: Your Skynet overnight forecast calls for showers and thunderstorms, mostly cloudy with an overnight low of 68 degrees. For Thursday, a slight chance for some showers in the late morning, mostly cloudy with a high of 78. For Thursday night, cloud cover with a low 58. Friday, mostly sunny with a high 79. Saturday, mostly sunny 82. Sunday, sunny and 83. For Skynet Weather, I'm Max Crenshaw, ESPN Radio, 1430 AM and 105.7 FM.
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2: 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Women's symptoms are

pair of runs, third straight multi-RBI game, all three hits coming in the first three innings as the Brewers jumped out in this one. Christian Yelich homers for the 11th time this season. Brewers get another win. Third straight multi-RBI game, all three hits coming in the first three innings as the Brewers jumped out in this one. Christian Yelich homers for the 11th time this season. Brewers get another win. As for the Cubs, that's their fourth straight.

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36: Patriots in the season opener, the rematch of the Super Bowl, that third of the three interceptions coming with a half minute to go as Drake Maye's picked off in the end zone. 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
37: Well, one of the things is when you have a defense that's as good as theirs, you don't have to force the issue. Right. You know what I mean? If you have a defense as good as theirs, you can understand that, you know, the game could come to them. So they don't score anything in the first half. They get shut out.

0: particularly well in this game, game one.
1: Without pandering, without talking down to fans, without sugarcoating, Melrose brought the game to life for millions of fans, taking them inside the sport. Oh yes, the hair helped. The hair was beloved on its own terms.
2: Your hair, what's it called? Do you have a name for it?
3: I just call it the mully, but a lot of the other guys call it the Barry Melrose.
2: Oh, I like that.
3: I try to pull it back.
2: That's good.
1: And Barry loved the hair, too. If there's a mullet hall of fame, Barry would be a first ballot enshrinee. You see, hockey is more than a game. It's a community transcending borders. And Barry Melrose, on TV, was the leader of that community. From the farm to the pinnacle of the sport, Melrose stood for everything that is good and great about hockey. And as much as the game gave him, he gave back. When his illness, his Parkinson's, became public, there was an outpouring of love and support.
4: Barry Melrose, cool as a rule.
5: Barry Melrose was 70. SportsCenter All Night continues on ESPN Radio. Good afternoon, this is Paul Keels. The two teams that met in last year's Super Bowl will kick off the regular season tonight when the New England Patriots play in Seattle against the Seahawks in the first regular season game for the NFL. Meanwhile, baseball tonight, Cleveland Guardians continue their series in Baltimore against the Orioles, coming off a win last night. Guardians manager Stephen Vogt glad to get the work he got out of his bullpen.
6: It was huge, and I credit to the bullpen, Timmy Herron, Craig Yoho, coming in and just stopping all momentum that they had going, and you know that our guys were great by adding on and getting to their bullpen. So huge team win all around tonight.
5: And the win puts the Guardians two back in the American League Central. They still own the final wild card spot in the standings. Pitching matchup tonight, Foster Griffin on the hill for Cleveland. Baltimore will send Shane Boz to the mound. The Cincinnati Reds, meanwhile, who've dropped the first two in Los Angeles, will continue their series out west against the Dodgers tonight. Rhett Lauder to pitch for the Reds. Yoshinobu Yamamoto on the hill for Los Angeles. U.S. Open quarterfinals in New York today in ladies singles. Number two, Elena Rybakina, advanced to the semis with her victory over Zhang Kinnan. Ongoing right now is the other quarterfinal matchup. Number five, Mira Andreeva, taking on fourth seed Coco Gauff. Hockey, the Anaheim Ducks today plays veteran forward Chris Kreider on waivers with the intent to terminate his contract. Kreider was entering the final year of a seven-year contract and will look to become an unrestricted free agent searching employment in the NHL for what would be his 15th season. 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
7: Your Skynet overnight forecast calls for showers and thunderstorms, mostly cloudy with an overnight low of 68 degrees. For Thursday, a slight chance for some showers in the late morning, mostly cloudy with a high of 78. For Thursday night, cloud cover with a low 58. Friday, mostly sunny with a high 79. Saturday, mostly sunny 82. Sunday, sunny and 83. For Skynet weather, I'm Max Crenshaw, ESPN Radio, 1430 AM and 105.7 FM.
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0: Josh Jobe.
1: Seahawks trailed 10-0. They rally with backup quarterback Drew Lock coming off the bench for Coach Mike McDonald.
2: Oh, incredible. Yeah. I should have gave him a game ball. He'll get one tomorrow. I'll get something my own, maybe a belt. Yeah, we love him. We love him. We love Drew. Guys love him. He's just a Seahawk through and through, man. And so we're all incredibly okay. Drew's in the game. You hate it. I mean, your heart goes out to Sam. We're praying that it's minor. Obviously, he's had such a great offseason, but Drew has too. You know, Drew's played really well. And so when he goes in there, I think anytime somebody's getting an opportunity, unfortunately, it's at because somebody else isn't able to go. But you also want to feel excited for that player. So we had a lot of confidence in Drew coming in and playing at a high level.
1: Sam Darnold left after the opening drive. More on that next. 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
1: Good afternoon. This is Paul Keels. The two teams that met in last year's Super Bowl will kick off the regular season tonight when the New England Patriots play in Seattle against the Seahawks in the first regular season game for the NFL. Meanwhile, baseball tonight, Cleveland Guardians continue their series in Baltimore against the Orioles, coming off a win last night. Guardians manager Stephen Vogt glad to get the work he got out of his bullpen.
10: It was huge, and credit to the bullpen. Timmy Herron, Craig Yoho, coming in and just stopping all momentum that they had going, and and then our guys were great by adding on and getting to their bullpen. So huge team win all around tonight.
1: And the win puts the Guardians 2 back in the American League Central. They still own the final wild card spot in the standings. Pitching matchup tonight, Foster Griffin on the hill for Cleveland. Baltimore will send Shane Boz to the mound. The Cincinnati Reds, meanwhile, who've dropped the first two in Los Angeles, will continue their series out west against the Dodgers tonight. Red Lauder to pitch for the Reds. Yoshinobu Yamamoto on the hill for Los Angeles. U.S. Open quarterfinals in New York today in ladies singles. Number 2, Elena Rybakina, advanced to the semis with her victory over Zhang Kinnan. Ongoing right now is the other quarterfinal matchup. Number 5, Mira Andreeva, taking on fourth seed Coco Gauff. Hockey, the Anaheim Ducks today plays veteran forward Chris Kreider on waivers with the intent to terminate his contract. Kreider was entering the final year of a 7-year contract and will look to become an unrestricted free agent searching employment in the NHL for what would be his 15th season. 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
11: Your Skynet overnight forecast calls for showers and thunderstorms, mostly cloudy with an overnight low of 68 degrees. For Thursday, a slight chance for some showers in the late morning, mostly cloudy with a high of 78. For Thursday night, cloud cover with a low 58. Friday, mostly sunny with a high 79. Saturday, mostly sunny 82. Sunday, sunny and 83. For Skynet Weather, I'm Max Crenshaw, ESPN Radio, 1430 AM and 105.7 FM.
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15: 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First pitch swinging in the air, deep to left center. Young is at the wall. This one going to go! Jackson Merrill with another. A two-run homer in the fifth, and now a lead homer in the seventh.
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1: 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Of course, the semifinals are set in New York. No change atop the AL West. NL West, the injured list could be getting a rather prominent name. That's straight ahead. But Wednesday, we got that football.
17: Patriots, Seahawks. It is a rematch of Super Bowl 60, which Seattle won handedly.
18: We have a game plan that we're going to try to execute to the best of our ability. And as coaches, we have to do a great job of understanding how the game is being played and being able to adjust because of just being week one.
19: It's the Seattle Seahawks making a bigger statement with a win. And the reason why is because nobody trusts Sam Darnold.
20: This is an extremely injured secondary right now. And I don't know if they've got answers for all of the new Patriots receivers.
1: Championship banner unfailed in Seattle. Celebration, though, short-lived, as the Seahawks, as it turned out, would lose quarterback Sam Darnold on their first drive. It's a hip injury. He was taken for a CT scan. Team says it's encouraging but inconclusive. He will have an MRI on Thursday. Meanwhile, it was the Patriots who moved ahead on the scoreboard.
21: Now from the eye, Henry, the fullback. He motions to the left wing. Twin tights on each side. Stack. May drops back. He's looking to good throw. Time. He fires to the back touchdown. Of the end zone. A lob and a catch. And a touchdown for the rookie. Raritan gives New England the lead.
1: Patriots out in front. They, however, would not be immune to losing players.
21: Wilson snaps it back to May. Seahawks with a blitz and a throw low underneath, and it's knocked down. Good play out on the right side defensively for Seattle. That was a Gretchen. The reach down, and A.J. Brown is grabbing the back of his right knee, if not his right hamstring, and he is in a seated position.
1: 98.5 to Sports Hub. It's an ankle injury. He did not return. The Patriots did have a 10-0 lead in the third quarter. Seattle gets a field goal late in the third, 10-3, heading to the fourth. New England would run into a little bit of trouble trying to add to their lead.
22: May under center. Play fake to Kiner this time. May hits his back foot. He's going to let it fly down the near side. Reaching up, tipping it up, intercepting it. Coming back to the near side. It's Pritchard coming up the near sideline across the 20. The 25, 30, stumbles down to the 35.
1: Seattle getting the ball back. And five plays later, they take advantage.
22: Wilson stays in a tailback. Play fake. Drew looks. Drew throws. Ball is caught. Guess who? JSN breaks the tackle. 30, 25, 20. Who can go? He is. Touchdown. Seahawks. JSN on a quick turn in. Takes it 45 yards. Runs right through the heart of the Patriot defense. And he lances their heart with what JSN does best. He breaks away for a big 6 points, and the Seahawks are a point away for tying this one up.
1: They do tie the game up, and as for the Patriots' answer on their next drive.
22: Third and 14, May. Here comes the rush. Stands, throws down the middle. It's intercepted. Julian Love makes a man miss, turns upfield, got some blockers, gets hit, gets knocked out of bounds. Inside the 35-yard line, Julian Love has been all over the field tonight. He has been an absolute thorn in Drake May's behind. And that time, the second pick of the night for the Seattle defense.
1: And Seattle turns that one into a go-ahead field goal. Ball goes back to the Patriots. They put together a 5.5-minute drive, 15 plays, half minute to go in the game. They're in field goal range. Good chance to tie it up. Unless

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14: Well, one of the things is when you have a defense that's as good as theirs, you don't have to force the issue. Right. You know what I mean? If you have a defense as good as theirs, you can understand that, you know, the game could come to them. So they don't score anything in the first half. They get shut out, right? That just doesn't happen. And they score all their points in the second half, 10 of them coming in the fourth quarter. But they allowed the game to come to them because they were still in it. At halftime, when they're not playing very well, they're still only down one score, you know? Mm-hmm. And then New England tacks on another field goal, and you feel, okay, another field goal, that's fine, right? We're still in this thing. All we got to do is find a way to put any kind of points on the board. Field goal, touchdown, both would be great, but let's just start putting it together. And they did. And when you don't turn the ball over and you have defense that plays like it does, you're in every single game, regardless if it's Drew Lock in there, who they have a lot of really good feelings about Drew Lock, and they

0: very highly of Drew Lock.
1: Drew Lock had to come in after Sam Darnold left after the opening drive with a hip injury. He'll have more testing on Thursday. SportsCenter all night, ESPN Radio. Wednesday, more quarterfinal action at the U.S. Open. Men's top seed, Alexander Zverev, advances. It's a straight set win for him. He moves into the semifinals. First German man in the Open era to reach all four major semifinals in a year. The only player, male or female, to reach all four major semifinals in 2026. He goes in straight sets, so the semifinals are set. The U.S. Open semifinal that's got a lot of eyes on it. The Tiafoe-Shelton semifinal coming up on Friday. ESPN analyst Chris Eubanks.
2: This is going to be an incredible semifinal. And this is there's so many elements to this that I think are going to be fun for fans, especially for me as a former competitor against both of these guys. The fact that this will be their third time playing on Arthur Ashe Stadium at the U.S. Open, I think is going to add to the intensity. Ben Shelton won the very first matchup against Francis Tiafoe, I believe in the quarterfinals. Francis Tiafoe got his revenge on Ben Shelton the next year. And so I'm excited to see those two do battle. It's going to be an incredible moment. Both guys playing some incredible tennis. But especially Ben Shelton.
3: Yeah.
2: The performance he put on last night to defeat Carlos Alcaraz, some of the best tennis I've seen.
3: This is the first time that we are going to see a black American man, a black man in the final, guaranteed, since Arthur Ashe. It's incredibly special what we see these two gentlemen duking it out for.
2: It gives you chills, right? I mean, the chills you get just the thing. Two black American men will be competing for a spot in the final in Arthur Ashe Stadium. Mm-hmm. There's just so many layers to it. You know, we've seen so much representation on the women's side, the champions that have come before, but especially Venus and Serena for this recent generation of wave of young black women who have excelled at the highest level inside Arthur Ashe Stadium. We're getting a matchup of two men, and that's going to be so much fun. I think we're going to see a raucous atmosphere. I don't know who the crowd's going to be cheering for. I mean, it's going to be a very, very special night or day. We'll see how the schedule shakes out, but we're going to see some fun tennis, and we're going to see a lot of big personalities from both guys duking it out, going for it. It's going to be sensational.
1: Ben Shelton, Francis Tiafoe in the semis on Friday. You'll see it on ESPN. Also moving into the semis on Wednesday on the women's side.
4: And it's Coco, the consummate competitor, gets it done again in New York.
1: Coco Gauff, a three-set win to move into the semifinals. Advancing after dropping the first set 2-6, but moves on in three.
5: I think I just had to reset. I mean, I came out not feeling the ball, giving her too many free points. And, you know, Mira was playing a great level. But I think in the restroom, honestly, I'll be honest, I was thinking about Francis Tiafoe and how he came back yesterday. So... crowd. So honestly, I was just trying to literally leave the court with no regrets. I didn't know how the outcome would come, but really, really, really thank you to you guys. You really helped me pull this one through.
1: Coco Gauff, the four seed, moving into the semifinals. Second time in the Open era that all four women's top four seeds reached the U.S. Open semifinals. 1975, the other. Gauff, 11 straight match wins dating back to Cincinnati. She gets her seventh career major semifinal appearance and second at the U.S. Open, the other being in 2023 when she won the title. The two seed, Elena Rybakina, also moving into the semis. She will rise to the world number one in the new WTA rankings next week. She moves into the semis with a three-set win in the quarterfinals. First career U.S. Open win after dropping the opening set. She had been 0-6 prior to that, but rallies and wins the last two sets to advance in this one. SportsCenter all night, ESPN Radio. Back to baseball. Diamondbacks began the day in the third spot in the National League wild card Wednesday against Kansas City.
6: Here's the pitch, and a swing, and a high fly ball deep left field. Gurriel is back, and that ball's gone. Long home run. Bobby Witt Jr. ambushes Mike Soroka, and the Royals take a 5-2 lead here in the fifth inning.
1: Three-run homer in the fifth, putting the Royals in front, 96-5. The Fan. Royals go on to a 5-2 win. Diamondbacks began the day in that third spot, but the Padres take advantage.
7: Here's Perales back to work. First pitch swinging in the air, deep to left center. Young is at the wall. This one gonna go! Jackson Merrill with another. A two-run homer in the fifth, and now a lead homer in the seventh. 24 for Merrill, and it's 8-2. Been all big part of the field, mainly for Jackson.
1: 97-3, the Fan. Padres go on to a 9-2 win over Washington. Diamondbacks now trail the Padres for the third spot in the National League wild card. Defense wins season openers. That's next at ESPN Radio.
0: 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Malik Willis leads the Miami Dolphins into Las Vegas to face Kirk Cousins and the Raiders.
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11: Good afternoon. This is Paul Keels. The two teams that met in last year's Super Bowl will kick off the regular season tonight when the New England Patriots play in Seattle against the Seahawks in the first regular season game for the NFL. Meanwhile, baseball tonight, Cleveland Guardians continue their series in Baltimore against the Orioles, coming off a win last night. Guardians manager Stephen Vogt glad to get the work he got out of his bullpen.
12: It was huge, and I credit to the bullpen, Timmy Herron, Craig Yoho, coming in and just stopping all momentum that they had going, and you know that our guys were great by adding on and getting to their bullpen. So huge team win all around tonight.
11: And the win puts the Guardians two back in the American League Central. They still own the final wild card spot in the standings. Pitching matchup tonight, Foster Griffin on the hill for Cleveland. Baltimore will send Shane Boz to the mound. The Cincinnati Reds, meanwhile, who've dropped the first two in Los Angeles, will continue their series out west against the Dodgers tonight. Rhett Lauder to pitch for the Reds. Yoshinobu Yamamoto on the hill for Los Angeles. U.S. Open quarterfinals in New York today in ladies singles. Number two, Elena Rybakina, advanced to the semis with her victory over Zhang Kinnan. Ongoing right now is the other quarterfinal matchup. Number five, Mira Andreeva, taking on fourth seed Coco Gauff. Hockey, the Anaheim Ducks today plays veteran forward Chris Kreider on waivers with the intent to terminate his contract. Kreider was entering the final year of a 7-year contract and will look to become an unrestricted free agent searching employment in the NHL for what would be his 15th season. 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
13: Your Skynet overnight forecast calls for showers and thunderstorms, mostly cloudy with an overnight low of 68 degrees. For Thursday, a slight chance for some showers in the late morning, mostly cloudy with a high of 78. For Thursday night, cloud cover with a low 58. Friday, mostly sunny with a high 79. Saturday, mostly sunny 82. Sunday, sunny and 83. For Skynet weather, I'm Max Crenshaw, ESPN Radio, 1430 AM and 105.7 FM.
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17: Shotgun snap to Mede. He's looking right. He's pressured off balance, throw to the right, and he throws an interception in the end zone. What was he thinking?

0: Melrose on TV was the leader of that community, from the farm to the pinnacle of the sport. Melrose stood for everything that is good and great about hockey. And as much as the game gave him, he gave back. When his illness, his Parkinson's, became public, there was an outpouring of love and support.
1: Barry Melrose, cool as a rule.
2: Barry Melrose was 70. SportsCenter All Night continues on ESPN Radio. Good afternoon. This is Paul Keels. The two teams that met in last year's Super Bowl will kick off the regular season tonight when the New England Patriots play in Seattle against the Seahawks in the first regular season game for the NFL. Meanwhile, baseball tonight, Cleveland Guardians continue their series in Baltimore against the Orioles, coming off a win last night. Guardians manager Stephen Vogt glad to get the work he got out of his bullpen.
3: It was huge, and credit to the bullpen. Timmy Herron, Craig Yoho, coming in and just stopping all momentum that they had going, and you know, and then our guys were great by adding on and getting to their bullpen. So huge team win all around tonight.
2: And the win puts the Guardians 2 back in the American League Central. They still own the final wild card spot in the standings. Pitching matchup tonight, Foster Griffin on the hill for Cleveland. Baltimore will send Shane Boz to the mound. The Cincinnati Reds, meanwhile, who've dropped the first two in Los Angeles, will continue their series out west against the Dodgers tonight. Rhett Lauder to pitch for the Reds. Yoshinobu Yamamoto on the hill for Los Angeles. U.S. Open quarterfinals in New York today in ladies' singles. Number 2, Elena Rybakina, advanced to the semis with her victory over Zhang Kenin. Ongoing right now is the other quarterfinal matchup. Number 5, Mira Andreeva, taking on fourth seed Coco Gauff. Hockey, the Anaheim Ducks today plays veteran forward Chris Kreider on waivers with the intent to terminate his contract. Kreider was entering the final year of a 7-year contract and will look to become an unrestricted free agent searching employment in the NHL for what would be his 15th season. 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
4: Your Skynet overnight forecast calls for showers and thunderstorms, mostly cloudy with an overnight low of 68 degrees. For Thursday, a slight chance for some showers in the late morning, mostly cloudy with a high of 78. For Thursday night, cloud cover with a low 58. Friday, mostly sunny with a high 79. Saturday, mostly sunny 82. Sunday, sunny and 83. For Skynet weather, I'm Max Crenshaw, ESPN Radio, 1430 AM and 105.7 FM.
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0: That quote, he's our quarterback right now. It's not something infinite. ESPN analyst Dusty Dvorak.
1: There's been so much focus on Bryce Underwood. Has he regressed? He did not play well at the quarterback position. But the one thing we thought about this Michigan team would be their ability to win the line of scrimmage and run the football. And that didn't happen. You heard Kyle Whittingham say it there. They've got to do a better job sustaining blocks and then being able to make guys miss. Jordan Marshall and Savion Hyder, who is this ballyhooed recruit, they combined for 59 yards on the ground against Western Michigan. I can assure you, this will be one of the best defenses in college football that comes to Ann Arbor on Saturday. A lot's going to be talked about Bryce Underwood, but the key to this game for Michigan is blocking that Oklahoma front that has got NFL talent all over the place. They dismantled UTEP in that game. They pitched the shutout, 10 tackles for loss and 4 sacks. There was some missed tackling that Coach Venables was not happy about, but this is a big task for Michigan, and it's not about Underwood for me. It's about getting those running backs going.
0: Michigan, Oklahoma, we have it for you on ESPN Radio. Saturday, our coverage begins at 11:30 Eastern. Back to baseball, Yankees, a 6-1 win over the Rockies. George Lombard Jr., Grand Slam, second youngest in Yankees history with a Grand Slam. Mickey Mantle did too as a 20-year-old in 1952. Wild card, Guardians, a 9-5 loss to the Orioles. Blue Jays, though, lose to the Athletics 2-0, while the Rangers fall to the Mariners 3-2. So the Guardians still have a one-game lead on Toronto and a game-and-a-half lead on Texas in the for that third wild card spot.
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2: 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Number 5.
0: The NFL opens with a game that saw a combined 23 points in Seattle. In Miami, Mets and Marlins combined for 29. 880 ESPN New York.
4: Here's Francisco Lindor with runners at the corners. First pitch, swing and a fly ball down the line in right. Casey over. It is gone. Into the first row in right field. Francisco Lindor, a 3-run home run. And the Mets have a 14-8 lead in the 7th inning.
2: Number 4.
0: Phillies also with double digits of offense, rallying past Houston, then pulling away with one big swing. 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
5: The right-hander's pitch. Swung on, hit deep, right field, it is gone! Kyle Schwarber with his 10th career grand slam. It is 11-6 Phillies.
2: Number 3.
0: Brewers, for the second time this season, complete a sweep of Chicago. WTMJ.
4: 0-1 pitch, fly ball left center. Got some carry. It's back and gone. Christian Yelich with a 3-run home run, and the Brewers jump off.
2: Number 2.
0: In Seattle, Seahawks celebrate their Super Bowl championship, then rally in the fourth. Seattle Sports, 7:10 a.m.
6: Play fake. Drew looks. Drew throws. Ball is caught. Guess who? JSN breaks the tackle. 30, 25, 20. Who can go? He is. Touchdown! Seahawks! JSN on a quick turn in. Takes it 45 yards. Runs right through the heart of the Patriot defense. And he lances their heart with what JSN does best.
2: Number 1.
0: After tying it up and taking the lead on a field goal.
6: Stevenson in the backfield. May, shotgun snap. Looks to the end zone. Now he looks to throw it up for grabs. He does. It's intercepted. Did he keep his toes in? He did. It's intercepted in the end zone. Holy catfish. The third pick of the night by the Seahawks. And it's Josh Jones.
0: Seahawks trailed 10-0. They rally with backup quarterback Drew Lock coming off the bench for Coach Mike McDonald.
7: Oh, incredible. Yeah. I should have gave him a game ball. He'll get one tomorrow. I'll get something of my own, maybe a belt. Yeah, we love him. We love him. We love Drew. Guys love him. He's just a Seahawk through and through, man. And so we're all incredibly, it's like, okay, Drew's in the game. You hate it. I mean, your heart goes out to Sam. We're praying that it's minor, obviously. He's had such a great offseason. but Drew has too. You know, Drew's played really well. And so when he goes in there, I think anytime somebody's getting an opportunity, unfortunately, it's at, you know, because somebody else isn't able to go. But you also want to feel excited for that player. So we had a lot of confidence in Drew coming in and playing at a high level.
0: Sam Darnold left after the opening drive. More on that next. The SportsCenter All Night continues. 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
0: Good afternoon. This is Paul Keels. The two teams that met in last year's Super Bowl will kick off the regular season tonight when the New England Patriots play in Seattle against the Seahawks in the first regular season game for the NFL. Meanwhile, baseball tonight, Cleveland Guardians continue their series in Baltimore against the Orioles, coming off a win last night. Guardians manager Stephen Vogt glad to get the work he got out of his bullpen.
11: It was huge, and I credit to the bullpen, Timmy Herron, Craig Yoho, coming in and just stopping all momentum that they had going, and you know that our guys were great by adding on and getting to their bullpen. So huge team win all around tonight.
0: And the win puts the Guardians 2 back in the American League Central. They still own the final wild card spot in the standings. Pitching matchup tonight, Foster Griffin on the hill for Cleveland. Baltimore will send Shane Boz to the mound. The Cincinnati Reds, meanwhile, who've dropped the first two in Los Angeles, will continue their series out west against the Dodgers tonight. Rhett Lauder to pitch for the Reds. Yoshinobu Yamamoto on the hill for Los Angeles. U.S. Open quarterfinals in New York today in ladies' singles. Number 2, Elena Rybakina, advanced to the semis with her victory over Zhang Kenin. Ongoing right now is the other quarterfinal matchup. Number 5, Mira Andreeva, taking on fourth seed Coco Gauff. Hockey, the Anaheim Ducks today plays veteran forward Chris Kreider on waivers with the intent to terminate his contract. Kreider was entering the final year of a 7-year contract and will look to become an unrestricted free agent searching employment in the NHL for what would be his 15th season. You're listening to the Ohio News Network.
12: Your Skynet overnight forecast calls for showers and thunderstorms, mostly cloudy with an overnight low of 68 degrees. For Thursday, a slight chance for some showers in the late morning, mostly cloudy with a high of 78. For Thursday night, cloud cover with a low 58. Friday, mostly sunny with a high 79. Saturday, mostly sunny 82. Sunday, sunny and 83. For Skynet weather, I'm Max Crenshaw, ESPN Radio, 1430 AM and 105.7 FM.
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16: 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First pitch swinging in the air, deep to left center. Young is at the wall. This one gonna go! Jackson Merrill with another! A two-run homer in the fifth, and now a lead
2: another American punches their ticket to the semis.
16: Oh, that backhand again comes through for Andreeva. 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
12: Patriots in the season opener, the rematch of the Super Bowl. That third of the three interceptions coming with a half minute to go as Drake Maye picked off in the end zone earlier on ESPN Radio on game night. Our Q Myers.
13: Well, one of the things is when you have a defense that's as good as theirs, you don't have to force the issue. Right. You know what I mean? If you have a defense that's as good as theirs, you can understand that, you know, the game could come to them. So they don't score anything in the first half. They get shut out, right? That just doesn't happen. And they score all their points in the second half, 10 of them coming in the fourth quarter. But they allowed the game to come to them because they were still in it. At halftime, when they're not playing very well, they're still only down one score, you know? And then New England tacks on another field goal, and you feel, okay, another field goal, that's fine, right? We're still in this thing. All we got to do is find a way to put any kind of points on the board. Field goal, touchdown, both would be great, but let's just start putting it together. And they did. And when you don't turn the ball over and you have defense that plays like it does, you're in every single game, regardless if it's Drew Lock in there, who they have a lot of really good feelings about Drew Lock, and they think very highly of Drew Lock.
12: Drew Lock had to come in after Sam Darnold left after the opening drive with a hip injury. He'll have more testing on Thursday. SportsCenter all night, ESPN Radio. Wednesday, more quarterfinal action at the U.S. Open. Men's top seed, Alexander Zverev, advances. It's a straight set win for him. He moves into the semifinals. First German man in the Open era to reach all four major semifinals in a year. The only player, male or female, to reach all four major semifinals in 2026. He goes in straight sets, so the semifinals are set. The U.S. Open semifinal that's got a lot of eyes on it. The Tiafoe Shelton semifinal coming up on Friday.

0: and his rights. I do think that his lawyers are looking at legal action potentially against the SEC.
1: Drew Rosenhaus on the Pat McAfee Show. Earlier Wednesday, a federal court hearing for the SEC's lawsuit against LSU that was filed last week was postponed to a later date. That date not yet set. The SEC continues to have a meeting scheduled for Thursday with its presidents and chancellors, in which the court filings indicated they would, quote, decide whether to terminate LSU from the SEC. Long odds to do that. Perhaps now even longer that LSU has not rostered NFL players. SportsCenter all night, ESPN Radio. Probably don't remember him as a player, but you certainly remember him. Barry Melrose spent a lifetime in hockey, lost his life Wednesday. He was diagnosed with Parkinson's in 2023. He was a guy who spent more than a quarter of a century with us here at ESPN. Who can say it better but our Scott Van Pelt?
2: It makes you catch your breath. Neil Everett closed every segment with Barry by saying, cool is the rule, because nobody was cooler than Barry. The hair, the suits, the laugh, the cigar, a cologne that I assume somebody somewhere made just for him. To hang out with Coach talking hockey on the set, or even better, in one of our green rooms during the playoffs was a joy. And I say better off the air simply because not every story is meant to be shared with the world. But if you got to hear him, man, the stories were endless. From Saskatchewan on buses to L.A. coaching the great one. He grinded his way to the top and came oh so close to getting his name on the cup. It was gutting to fall a game short. I pray he knew, and he had to know, that his name is etched on the hearts of his ESPN teammates forever.
3: He was bigger than any team. For decades, he suited up, and we mean suited up, for the game, for the sport, for hockey. That Melrose would rise to such prominence in the sport seemed at best unlikely when he was actually playing. Born and raised on the Canadian prairie in Saskatchewan, he was a fairly obscure defenseman in the WHA and NHL. Far from a star. But then, in 1992, Melrose was hired as the head coach of the Los Angeles Kings. He was just 35.
4: What I hope you guys will start realizing, we can beat anybody.
3: He'd never coached a game in the NHL. At the time, he was a minor league coach in the Red Wing system, an up-and-comer. But as soon as he took over, the Kings, led by number 99 himself, started winning. And that first year, they went all the way to the Stanley Cup final. But within a couple of years of the 93 finals, which Los Angeles lost to Montreal, Melrose found his true calling.
5: Bill Pito along with Barry Melrose. What's going on?
6: Not much, but I am going to have a lot better preseason and regular season than I had last year, I promise you.
3: On TV, Barry was, from day one, Barry, the same guy. No mask, no artifice.
7: Come on back! Not that bad!
8: Man, should have got into the Gretzky stories quicker.
3: And his showman side shined through. But when it came to his commentary, true to his upbringing on a farm, Melrose had no time for baloney. He told it like it was.
9: Pittsburgh's struggling right now. They're a fragile team. They didn't play well at the end of the season. They didn't play particularly well in this game, game one.
3: Without pandering, without talking down to fans, without sugarcoating, Melrose brought the game to life for millions of fans, taking them inside the sport. Oh yes, the hair helped. The hair was beloved on its own terms.
10: Your hair, what's it called? Do you have a name for it?
11: I just call it the mullet, but a lot of the other guys call it the Barry Melrose.
10: Oh, I like that.
11: I try to pull it back.
10: That's good.
3: And Barry loved the hair too. If there's a mullet hall of fame, Barry would be a first ballot enshrinee. You see, hockey is more than a game. It's a community, transcending borders. And Barry Melrose, on TV, was the leader of that community, from the farm to the pinnacle of the sport. Melrose stood for everything that is good and great about hockey. And as much as the game gave him, he gave back. When his illness, his Parkinson's, became public, there was an outpouring of love and support.
12: Barry Melrose, cool as a rule.
1: Barry Melrose was 70. SportsCenter All Night continues on ESPN Radio.
13: Good afternoon. This is Paul Keels. The two teams that met in last year's Super Bowl will kick off the regular season tonight. when the New England Patriots play in Seattle against the Seahawks in the first regular season game for the NFL. Meanwhile, baseball tonight, Cleveland Guardians continue their series in Baltimore against the Orioles, coming off a win last night. Guardians manager Stephen Vogt glad to get the work he got out of his bullpen.
14: It was huge, and I credit to the bullpen, Timmy Herron, Craig Yoho, coming in and just stopping all momentum that they had going, and you know, and then our guys were great by adding on and getting to their bullpen. So huge team win all around tonight.
13: And the win puts the Guardians two back in the American League Central. They still own the final wild card spot in the standings. Pitching matchup tonight, Foster Griffin on the hill for Cleveland. Baltimore will send Shane Boz to the mound. The Cincinnati Reds, meanwhile, who've dropped the first two in Los Angeles, will continue their series out west against the Dodgers tonight. Rhett Lauder to pitch for the Reds. Yoshinobu Yamamoto on the hill for Los Angeles. U.S. Open quarterfinals in New York today in ladies' singles. Number two, Elena Rybakina advanced to the semis with her victory over Zhang Kinnan. Ongoing right now is the other quarterfinal matchup. Number five, Mira Andreeva taking on fourth seed Coco Gauff. Hockey, the Anaheim Ducks today plays veteran forward Chris Kreider on waivers with the intent to terminate his contract. Kreider was entering the final year of a seven-year contract and will look to become an unrestricted free agent searching employment in the NHL for what would be his 15th season. 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
15: Your Skynet overnight forecast calls for showers and thunderstorms, mostly cloudy with an overnight low of 68 degrees. For Thursday, a slight chance for some showers in the late morning, mostly cloudy with a high of 78. For Thursday night, cloud cover with a low 58. Friday, mostly sunny with a high 79. Saturday, mostly sunny 82. Sunday, sunny and 83. For Skynet weather, I'm Max Crenshaw, ESPN Radio, 1430 AM and 105.7 FM.
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4: Good afternoon. This is Paul Keels. The two teams that met in last year's Super Bowl will kick off the regular season tonight when the New England Patriots play in Seattle against the Seahawks in the first regular season game for the NFL. Meanwhile, baseball tonight, Cleveland Guardians continue their series in Baltimore against the Orioles, coming off a win last night. Guardians manager Stephen Vogt glad to get the work he got out of his bullpen.
5: It was huge, and I credit to the bullpen, Timmy Herron, Craig Yoho, coming in and just stopping all momentum that they had going. And, you know, and then our guys were great by adding on and getting to their bullpen. So huge, huge team win all around tonight.
4: And the win puts the Guardians two back in the American League Central. They still own the final wild card spot in the standings. Pitching matchup tonight, Foster Griffin on the hill for Cleveland. Baltimore will send Shane Boz to the mound. The Cincinnati Reds, meanwhile, who've dropped the first two in Los Angeles, will continue their series out west against the Dodgers tonight. Rhett Lauder to pitch for the Reds. Yoshinobu Yamamoto on the hill for Los Angeles. U.S. Open quarterfinals in New York today in ladies singles. Number two, Elena Rybakina, advanced to the semis with her victory over Zhang Kenin. Ongoing right now is the other quarterfinal matchup. Number five, Mira Andreeva, taking on fourth seed Coco Gauff. Hockey, the Anaheim Ducks today plays veteran forward Chris Kreider on waivers with the intent to terminate his contract. Kreider was entering the final year of a seven-year contract and will look to become an unrestricted free agent searching employment in the NHL for what would be his 15th season. 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
6: Your Skynet overnight forecast calls for showers and thunderstorms, mostly cloudy with an overnight low of 68 degrees. For Thursday, a slight chance for some showers in the late morning, mostly cloudy with a high of 78. For Thursday night, cloud cover with a low 58. Friday, mostly sunny with a high 79. Saturday, mostly sunny 82. Sunday, sunny and 83. For Skynet weather, I'm Max Crenshaw, ESPN Radio, 1430 AM and 105.7 FM.
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0: we don't want that win. You take it, Drew Lock, as he's rapping on the sidelines.
1: I will say, though, Drew Lock.
0: He was great.
1: He was. The offense looked stagnant, especially when he first came in, but he did his job. As I covered him at Mizzou, he's always a guy who's had a certain amount of moxie, a certain amount of confidence in himself. Stepping in on banner night with that crowd against that team is not something that you're prepared for. And I cannot praise him enough for the way that he handled himself last night. And they talked about it in the post game, how if he ever was going to be thrust into this situation, even with all the pomp and circumstance surrounding this game, that because he's coming off the preseason and he's not as cold as he might have been at different points during the regular season, and it might have been advantageous for him, but he really handled himself well last night and was a big factor in why the Seattle Seahawks were able to pull out that victory late.
0: All right, there's a lot more to get to in this game because we have to update what's going on with Sam Darnold because, mm-hmm. as you said, Lock was great last night. What if he has to be the starter moving forward? What if A.J. Brown is out for a little bit? Romeo Doubs, safe to say he doesn't look like a number one receiver. I think that's safe to say. Matt Collins, I think, will surpass him already as the number one receiver if A.J. Brown is out. You're mad that I'm done with him? I'm a fan.
2: It's one game.
0: I know, but
2: it's
0: I'm a fan. I'm reacting to the guy. He had a terrible drop, and then there's an interception right after. It's
2: bad.
0: Brutal.
2: It's bad.
0: It was really bad. All right, we will continue this conversation. Much more importantly, a real serious thing and a tragedy last night that we must discuss, and we have to pay tribute to the late, great Barry Melrose. Unfortunately, a former NHL player, coach, beloved hockey analyst for ESPN for over 25 years, died Wednesday. His wife, Cindy, told ESPN's Steve Levy. He was 70 years old. He was diagnosed with Parkinson's disease in 2023, leading to his retirement from ESPN. He joined the network in 1996. For decades, Barry Melrose was one of the most distinctive and trusted voices in hockey, ESPN said in a statement. His knowledge of the game was deep, his candor was refreshing, and his passion was unmistakable. He was a foundational part of ESPN's hockey coverage, and fans and teammates truly appreciated his entertaining delivery and charismatic personality. ESPN sends our deepest condolences to his loved ones, and he always kept it interesting, and he will be missed. We're unsportsmanlike.
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6: Your Skynet forecast for today, we have a slight chance for some showers late this morning. Otherwise, mostly cloudy with a high at 78 degrees and calm winds out of the northwest. For tonight, mostly cloudy with a low down to 58. Friday, cloud cover through the mid-morning, then becoming sunny. We'll have a high at 79. For Saturday, a slight chance for showers, mostly sunny and 82. For Skynet weather, I'm Bert Richardson, ESPN Radio 1430 AM and 105.7 FM.
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0: 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He checks in with this report.
1: Miguel Garcia joins us. He's a young ag professional from Defiance County, a time when there's no shortage of issues to discuss with lawmakers.
2: Yeah, right now, number one big thing is Farm Bill. Super important to kind of lay out the future of agriculture for the next 5-10 years. Especially important for me, where to invest my time and my money and where it's going and kind of what to put it in. And of course, number two is going to be input costs, fertilizer and chemicals and seed, and it just keeps going up and up and up. And being able to pay for all that, especially just starting out with low capital, I'm going to deal what I can deal with and talk what I can and see what I can get done.
1: Miguel Garcia of Defiance County, he's one of those on the Young Ag Professionals Leadership Experience going on this week in Washington, D.C., put on by the Ohio Farm Bureau Federation. Reporting from our nation's capital, I'm Joel Pedorwood.
0: Thank you, Joel. 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
0: 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No change for December corn at 527 and three quarters, March a half penny higher at 543 and three quarters. November soybeans down 2.5 at 1307 a bushel, January 1323 down by 2.25, and wheat for December down 2.5 at 726 and a quarter. Live cattle for October yesterday down $1.17 at $215.85. December 218.47 down 75 points. October feeders 37 cents higher after Wednesday's trade, $325.82. And lean hogs for October, $83.07 down 117. I'm Ty Higgins. This is the Ohio AgNet.
4: Facing off against inferior opponents from a talent perspective. Mm-hmm.
5: There's a stretch that Seattle has here starting October 4th. Home against the Chargers, home against the Niners, at the Broncos, home against the Chiefs, home against the Bears. Those games right there, you need Darnold 100% healthy. There are losses in there if you have a backup quarterback, let's be honest, despite how good Drew Lock looked last night.
4: That's a gauntlet right there.
5: That's a gauntlet, right. That all said, at the Cardinals, at the Commanders. If I told you Darnold is out for a month, meaning he's coming back in October, I think they'll go 3-0. I think they beat the Cardinals.
4: With that defense?
5: Yeah. They go 3-0.
6: I agree.
5: And with Jadarian Price, who I keep calling Jadarian, I guess it's Jadarian, so my apologies. He was awesome last night. He was great as their running back. I mean, they have now, I think you've got to look at it and say legit weapons, because I don't think we thought Kenneth Walker III was as much of a weapon until late in the season last year. I think you got to look at Price and JSN and Cooper Kupp. I mean, that's pretty damn good. That's like
6: an A trio.
5: That's an A-level trio right there. And I think that Locke's approach is very smart, because I heard him last night with Scott Van Pelt on SportsCenter. He basically says, when you got 11 there, just give him the ball. And he's right. And that's the whole problem I have with Drake May, is Josh McDaniels' offense is literally designed to just hit who's open. You don't have to force anyone to be open. If someone is going to be open with his ability to call plays, don't force anything. And he forced it so many times. Now, he didn't force it to the guy that I thought he was going to force it to, which was A.J. Brown, who went out with an ankle injury. That was an interesting one. So same question on that one, CeCe. When you saw that, what did you think? Obviously not a doctor, but having been around football injuries your whole life.
4: Yeah, it seems like A.J. Brown's going to be fine. He'll be back. I'd be surprised if he missed a significant amount of time. What I was surprised by in terms of how he was deployed is that they didn't take more shots downfield. The only one that's top of mind is the flea flicker that they had in the first half. But other than that...
5: Which also was a bad throw by May. Well, you got the PI, but it's a bad throw.
4: He underthrew it. But I mean, for that to be really the only shot that you take with A.J. Brown, who is one of the best...

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2: I'm Jay Fox on the Ohio News Network. In Southeast Ohio, Vinton County Judge Lena Rogers ruled yesterday that Gary Siders Sr., the grandfather charged with 16 counts of child endangerment, is not mentally competent to stand trial and that his mental health is not able to be restored. As a result, charges against him are expected to be dropped early next week or sooner. Overnight storms brought flash flooding to parts of Southeast and South Central Ohio. Jackson, Meigs, and Vinton County saw as much as 4.5 inches of rain, with Gallup Police, Rio Grande, Gallia, Adamsville, Gage, and Center Point getting hit the worst. In South Central Ohio, Adams, Highland, Pike, and Ross counties experienced much of the same, with Bainbridge, Hillsboro, Waverly, Piketon, and West Union being impacted the most. Flooding is threatening both town centers and valleys there. In Central Ohio, 20-year-old Caden Ratcliffe will spend a quarter of a century in prison for a string of drive-by shootings, a robbery, and possession of automatic weapons in Columbus. In Northwest Ohio, a pickup truck crashed into a power pole in Sylvania, leaving 1,100 in the dark and closing a local road yesterday. In Northeast Ohio, East Cleveland Mayor Sandra Morgan says the city is turning the tide against violence and crime, citing 13 felony arrests and 12 illegal gun recoveries. For the Ohio News Network, I'm Jay Fox.
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0: Romeo Doubs, two huge issues last night. He was involved in that first interception, and he had that critical drop pass. So when you talk about the offense gelling, you're hoping that Romeo Doubs, and especially if A.J. Brown misses any time, that he can be that person for Drake May last night. Did not help him out at all. Not excusing Drake May's performance, but he also didn't get help when he needed it.
1: And we will continue the conversation about the game last night. That's the Patriots side of it. We have been rightfully so praising the Seahawks side of it with a backup quarterback winning a game against the defending AFC champs down 10-0. That's a heck of a win. That's championship DNA, as CC said, on display last night. We will do more on that as the show progresses. But unfortunately, last night, we did get some terrible news. Barry Melrose, former NHL player and coach, beloved hockey analyst here on ESPN for over 25 years, died Wednesday. His wife, Cindy, told ESPN's Steve Levy. He was 70 years old. Here is our teammate and colleague, Jeremy Schapp, with more.
2: In hockey, there are legends like Gordie Howe and Maurice Richard, Wayne Gretzky.
3: To Gretzky! Scores! He did it! He did it!
2: But the great players, all of them, are associated primarily with their teams. Barry Melrose was different.
4: Hi, I'm Barry Melrose, the hardest working sports announcer in the world.
2: He was bigger than any team. For decades, he suited up, and we mean suited up, for the game, for the sport, for hockey.
5: Look at the shoes, man!
2: He belonged to everyone who loves the game. That Melrose would rise to such prominence in the sport seemed at best unlikely when he was actually playing. Born and raised on the Canadian prairie in Saskatchewan, he was a fairly obscure defenseman in the WHA and NHL, far from a star. But then, in 1992, Melrose was hired as the head coach of the Los Angeles Kings. He was just 35.
6: Well, I hope you guys will start realizing we can beat anybody.
2: He'd never coached a game in the NHL. At the time, he was a minor league coach in the Red Wing system, an up-and-comer. But as soon as he took over, the Kings, led by number 99 himself, started winning.
7: And the Kings win it!
2: In that first year, they went all the way to the Stanley Cup Final.
7: The expectations were hopefully just to make the playoffs, and how far they came.
2: But within a couple of years of the 93 finals, which Los Angeles lost to Montreal, Melrose found his true calling.
8: Joe Pito along with Barry Melrose. What's going on?
9: Not much, but I am going to have a lot better preseason and regular season than I had last year, I promise you.
8: I hope so.
9: So do I.
8: And we also would have expected a haircut for the season debut.
2: On TV, Barry was from day one. Barry, same guy. No mask, no artifice.
10: Here's my girlfriend. Come on back. It's not that bad.
11: Man, should have got into the Gretzky stories quicker.
2: And his showman side shined through.
12: I feel like Frank Conroy serving up Jerome McGinn with some beautiful passes right now. Here you go, ladies.
2: But when it came to his commentary, true to his upbringing on a farm, Melrose had no time for baloney. He told it like it was.
13: Pittsburgh's struggling right now. They're a fragile team. They didn't play well at the end of the season. They didn't play particularly well in this game, game one.
2: Without pandering, without talking down to fans, without sugarcoating, Melrose brought the game to life for millions of fans.
14: A couple months ago, Marty's with the Pope. Now he's with Melrose. How's his career going?
2: Taking them inside the sport.
8: Now we're going to try and make a turn here. My first turn with the Zamboni.
15: I think you are the best analyst on television.
2: You want proof? Here's some. Oh yes, the hair helped. The hair was beloved on its own terms.
8: Your hair, what's it called? Do you have a name for it?
16: I just call it the mullet, but a lot of the other guys call it the Barry Melrose.
8: Oh, I like that.
16: I try to pull it back.
8: That's good.
2: And Barry loved the hair too. If there's a mullet hall of fame, Barry would be a first ballot enshrinee.
16: You got a haircut?
8: Yeah, I've got 10 days.
16: I'm not sure if that's
8: my playoff haircut.
16: It's already starting to grow.
2: You see, hockey is more than a game. It's a community, transcending borders. And Barry Melrose, on TV, was the leader of that community, from the farm to the pinnacle of the sport. Melrose stood for everything that is good and great about hockey.
5: One timer.
17: When the girl doesn't call back.
18: Oh, yeah, I like that. Put her there.
2: And as much as the game gave him, he gave back. When his illness, his Parkinson's, became public, there was an outpouring of love and support.
19: Barry Melrose, cool as a rule.
2: Yes, without Barry Melrose, the game will go on, but it won't be as much fun.
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22: Your Skynet forecast for today, we have a slight chance for some showers late this morning. Otherwise, mostly cloudy with a high at 78 degrees and calm winds out of the northwest. For tonight, mostly cloudy with a low down to 58. Friday, cloud cover through the mid-morning, then becoming sunny. We'll have a high at 79. For Saturday, a slight chance for showers, mostly sunny and 82. For Skynet weather, I'm Bert Richardson, ESPN Radio 1430 AM and 105.7 FM.
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6: The grant called the Talent Search Grant is designed to support middle and high school students who need financial support for college. Governor DeWine says this grant will open up opportunities.
7: We have to continue to focus on exposing young people to all kinds of opportunities and going down in maybe late in grade school, maybe in junior high, and certainly by high school.
6: The $50 million will be spread throughout the state over the next 5 years.
5: Two Good Samaritans are being credited with helping save a woman's life after a fire in Canton. 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
8: We know the 63-year-old woman is now at the Akron Children's Burn Unit. This all occurred right before 8:30 Tuesday night on Bullinger Avenue here in Canton. Initial reports said that the woman was possibly blown out of her house. When crews arrived here to the scene, they were told that the woman was dragged away from the home by two bystanders who suffered from minor injuries and refused medical treatment at the scene.
5: In Central Ohio, Bexley Mayor Ben Kessler announced his resignation effective September 30th after 14 years on the job. A new mayor will serve until the November 3rd election. For the Ohio News Network, I'm Jay Fox.
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2: Your Skynet forecast for today, we have a slight chance for some showers late this morning. Otherwise, mostly cloudy with a high at 78 degrees and calm winds out of the northwest. For tonight, mostly cloudy with a low down to 58. Friday, cloud cover through the mid-morning, then becoming sunny. We'll have a high at 79. For Saturday, a slight chance for showers, mostly sunny and 82. For Skynet weather, I'm Bert Richardson, ESPN Radio 1430 AM and 105.7 FM.
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7: Your Skynet forecast for this afternoon, a chance of showers or thunderstorms. It'll be partly sunny overall with a high of 87, wind gusts as high as 26 miles per hour. Showers and thunderstorms likely overnight with an overnight low of 67. For Thursday, a slight chance for showers in the early afternoon, more a little later, mostly cloudy and 78. For Skynet weather, I'm Kara Stallings, ESPN Radio, 1430 AM and 105.7 FM.
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0: And just as much I did when I first started this gig.
1: I got to tell you, I pulled him aside the other night when we were at our trivia. Because, I mean, it's my goalie senior. He's an icon in this industry. He's a Hall of Famer. And I said to him, I was like, is this like painful for you to do this stuff? Like, and he goes, no, I love this. Like, it's great to have the full roster of the team together because he's done this more than anyone ever at the highest of levels. So kudos to you for still doing it at the highest of levels and embracing it the way that you are.
0: Well, listen, I think in radio, I love radio. It's such a, I think, a team with the lineup. I think you let a lineup marinate. You let the listeners and viewers get used to a lineup and the camaraderie. I think, but between shows, I think is always so important. The crossover between shows, you give the fans that listen to your show, you put, you know, us on it at times. We put you guys on our show at times on into the afternoon. I just think it's just a great camaraderie lineup.
1: Well, we are thrilled to have you back where you started, where you built it in this lineup, 10 a.m. to noon Eastern time, with the disappointment that you've said is your son, Mike Golic Jr.
0: And you.
1: And me. Nice. Two disappointments. Yeah.
2: That's a good show name, the two disappointments.
1: You know, when he retires one day, it's going to be Golic Jr. and I. I'm going to get off of this show on that, and the disappointments from 10 until noon Eastern here on ESPN Radio. We're unsportsmanlike.
0: Hey, it's Golic. Coming up Thursday, the Seahawks continue their winning ways and beat the Patriots. The
3: Seattle, you got it.
0: No problem. Enjoy it, guys. Thanks. We'll discuss it Thursday on the Golics at 10 a.m. Eastern on ESPN Radio and the ESPN app.
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10: I'm Jay Fox on the Ohio News Network. In Southeast Ohio, Vinton County, Judge Lena Rogers ruled yesterday that Gary Siders Sr., the grandfather charged with 16 counts of child endangerment, is not mentally competent to stand trial and that his mental health is not able to be restored. As a result, charges against him are expected to be dropped early next week or sooner. Overnight storms brought flash flooding to parts of Southeast and South Central Ohio. Jackson, Meigs, and Vinton County saw as much as 4.5 inches of rain, with Gallup Police, Rio Grande, Gallia, Adamsville, Gage, and Centerpoint getting hit the worst. In South Central Ohio, Adams, Highland, Pike, and Ross counties experienced much of the same, with Bainbridge, Hillsboro, Waverly, Piketon, and West Union being impacted the most. Flooding is threatening both town centers and valleys there. In Central Ohio, 20-year-old Caden Ratcliffe will spend a quarter of a century in prison for a string of drive-by shootings, a robbery, and possession of automatic weapons in Columbus. In Northwest Ohio, a pickup truck crashed into a power pole in Sylvania, leaving 1,100 in the dark and closing a local road yesterday. In Northeast Ohio, East Cleveland Mayor Sandra Morgan says the city is turning the tide against violence and crime, citing 13 felony arrests and 12 illegal gun recoveries. For the Ohio News Network, I'm Jay Fox.
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3: Your Skynet forecast for this afternoon. Cloud cover will continue with a high of 78 degrees. For tonight, mostly cloudy with an overnight low of 59 and a light northerly wind. Friday, mostly sunny during the day, a high of 80. Calm winds out of the east. For tonight, for football, should have no problem whatsoever. We may get some showers overnight with an overnight low of 63. For Skynet weather, I'm Kara Stallings, ESPN Radio, 1430 AM and 105.7 FM.
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5: Obviously, it's not the same day, but...
6: Oh, I'd probably say the trip to Seattle. From here, it's 6.5 hours.
5: And you felt? Did you feel retroactively like, wow, I was really thrown off, or were you fine, good to go like any other game?
6: I was fine, good to go, but it's the trip back and then the following week where it catches up to you.
5: So do you remember what happened that following week? Like, were you significantly worse, or it was just it was harder getting through that week?
6: I was worse as a player. Now, I don't know how our team did. I'm sure there were probably varied results because I've played out there multiple times, but I know that I was never right that following week. It was a big impact.
5: You never played in their division, so that would not be a regular thing. You played for the Cowboys, the Ravens, and the Giants. So when you not in that
6: But I was in the Cowboys, NFC Giants, for 8 years.
5: Right. So when you would see that on your schedule, would you start to dread that, knowing I am going to start to need to prepare myself because I'm not going to be the same version of myself?
6: No, I wouldn't dread it. I was excited to go play out there, man. Seattle's an awesome environment. Like, if you've never been out there, it's awesome, man. The 12s, that's a real thing. It's so loud. I mean, you feel it.
7: You could feel it through the TV last night.
6: Yeah, it's awesome, man. It's a great environment.
7: In the stadium.
6: Yeah.
5: Would you have hated the Australia game on your schedule?
6: Yeah, it'd be annoying.
5: Do you think it's a built-in excuse?
6: Think about it this way.
5: Yeah.
6: When you play a game that's not on a Sunday or a Monday, like if you got a Thursday game or if you're playing them, you know, an apparition, a Wednesday game, the benefit of playing those games is that you have the long weekend. But you really can't enjoy the long weekend if you're the 49ers or the Rams because you're coming from a different hemisphere. Right? You're not going to have a chance to really enjoy the downtime with your family and friends because you've got to rest and recover. So, yeah, that kind of sucks.
5: So, if either of these teams start out, let's just say 0-2, and these are really good teams. Rams are the favorite. Niners are a playoff team. Obviously, Rams have a Super Bowl winning and MVP quarterback. Niners have a quarterback that has been to the Super Bowl with the head coach that coaches him now. If either of them start 0-2, would you say part of it is because they went to Australia?
7: Yes. I think you could easily that argument.
5: Preemptive, built-in excuse for you.
7: No doubt. Just as someone who has taken a 20-plus hour flight and who executed my sleep plan to perfection, I was underwater for 3 days, and it was worse on the way back. It took me a whole week to feel normal again.
5: But then did you execute it to perfection?
7: I did. I got all the rest that I needed. I landed in the morning to start the day and start getting on their time zone, on their clock, and it still messed with me. And everybody is different. They obviously have advanced technology and recovery apparatuses and procedures that will help them, not only when they get there, but when they get back, in ways that I didn't. But I cannot imagine that it's not going to have any

0: and then they changed the coach, and everyone seemed outraged and surprised, and then that new voice got him over the hump. That's the expectation with Jesse Minter. This is not a team that's in a rebuild mode. Baltimore's looking to have a guy that just gets them re-energized, rejuvenated, and back on the same page, and Minter could be that voice. Harbaugh will be great for the Giants. He could be great for 31 other teams, but I think Harbaugh's voice got stale in Baltimore, and so they went really young. They went with a 38-year-old coach and a 29-year-old offensive coordinator. You can't get much younger than that. That's what they did, and the hope is that that gets them over the hump. I'm going to ride that. And then the Rams, to me, it was Rams-Seahawks. This was obviously before Darnold injury, which, by the way, I thought was a heroic win last night. Congrats to them. Sorry, Evan. I look at it that way and just say it was going to be Rams or Seahawks, and in this case, Rams get their revenge. Garrett, monster, they find a way.
1: I appreciate the condolences on that. You're so right about the Seahawks. They won the Super Bowl last year, and I don't think they could be praised enough for what they did last night. I thought that was such a phenomenal win, pulling that game out, because it's a big day when you could figure out ways to win that aren't your normal ways to win, which is last night with Drew Lock, Peter. I thought that was so impressive by the Seahawks.
0: Think about it this way, and I know we're going to make a lot about Drake May's interception, and okay, well, this is what, Romeo Dubs dropped the ball. Drew Lock hasn't had any reps with the ones. Brian Flory had never called a play at any level, college, pro, anything, and he's calling plays for the first time in his life, and he's got no rhythm with Drew Lock, the backup quarterback. So they get put together in the first couple drives. They weren't trying to hit home runs. They were just like, let's run the ball, let's get established, and then they started taking some shots. To come out of that thing after being down 10-0 with your starting quarterback injured and all these different question marks about the offense, and then to find a way to win, it was just a gutsy win. And you're not going to have any more difficult games like that where you have those odds against you. And for those guys to find a way to come out with a W, I know the Patriots had a big story this morning how they coughed it up. But gosh, I just thought that was an incredible win. They're 1-0. They don't have to apologize for anything.
1: We're talking with Peter Schrager. Big day with Peter Schrager. Debuts today. It is a big day. It's a huge day. Big day today. Monday through Thursday, 2 p.m. Eastern on ESPN. Now, your guy Jalen Brunson in the news yesterday, hosting Saturday Night Live. How does Peter Schrager, diehard, lifelong Knicks fan, feel about Brunson?
0: I mean, the last thing I would think of when I think of Jalen Brunson is slapstick comedy and doing riffs with Bowen Yang or whoever else is on SNL these days. I don't think Bowen Yang is there anymore. But that's what happens when you're the king of New York. You get these opportunities, and I think everyone would have said the same thing about Eli Manning. And then Eli went into SNL and was one of the funniest hosts of all time. So I am going to be very optimistic about this. They have the best writers in the business, and Jalen, when he wants to, can be very, very funny and sarcastic on his podcast. We just don't see it in those post-game interviews too often. So I'm excited for him. That's good. Shane Gillis also on the board. Nice little list of hosts coming up for SNL in the fall.
2: Peter, if Jalen Brunson would bring one of his teammates on the show, who do you think would be the funniest?
0: I think Hart, right? Like, Hart has a real personality and is always, really funny at a lot of these things. Although, Mikal Bridges on his Facebook Live or his Instagram Live the day of the parade was actually one of the greatest experiences we've all had living virtually together. So, bring them all out there. It's good. I remember Kelsey brought out his brother Jason. I'd like to see Mariska Hargitay, whoever else hangs out with Jalen Brunson. Bring them all out there.
1: You put somebody else though above Brunson as your dream guest. Big day with Peter Schrager, beginning today, 2 p.m. Eastern, Monday through Thursday on ESPN. Tell everybody who your dream number one guest is for your show.
0: I could have tried to, have gone viral and said Sydney Sweeney or Stella Lefty. I said Conan O'Brien. Evan, it's Howard Stern and Conan O'Brien for me. Those are the two people I grew up just absolutely loving as hosts, as comedians, as people who lead an entire army to make us laugh. And I don't know if Conan talks sports. He's a Boston guy. He went to Harvard. I don't know if he has any sports knowledge, but I would love to get Conan O'Brien. I find him to be one of the funniest people alive, and I think it would be really cool to have him in the building.
1: I love that Peter just dropped Stella Lefty on a train back to Boston. It's Peter Schrager. Today, 2 p.m. Eastern time. This is Schrager. Anything, any topic, anywhere, anytime, it's going to be a part of Big Day. Celebrating sports, celebrating ESPN every day, 2 p.m. Eastern, Monday through Thursday, here on ESPN. Schrager, we always love having you on. Congratulations and best of luck starting today.
2: Go get him, Peter.
0: Thank you. You guys know how I feel about both of you. I appreciate it. Tell Canty I love him as well. Thanks, guys.
1: Thank you, Peter. Peter Straker, big day today, 2 p.m. Eastern time.
2: I can't wait.
1: He just dropped Stella Lefty. I love that. That he could have. Could he have gone viral if Stella Lefty?
2: I don't even know who that is.
1: Wait, really?
2: Who are you talking about?
1: She's a singer. I've told you about her for months.
2: I'm unfamiliar.
1: I told you I thought she was going to get really big, and she got really big.
3: None of us know who that is either.
2: Yeah.
1: I know one thing. You know what DraftKings is, so tell everybody about that.
2: Of course I do, and everybody needs to know what DraftKings is. 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
6: I'm Jay Fox on the Ohio News Network. In Southeast Ohio, Vinton County, Judge Lena Rogers ruled yesterday that Gary Siders Sr., the grandfather charged with 16 counts of child endangerment, is not mentally competent to stand trial and that his mental health is not able to be restored. As a result, charges against him are expected to be dropped early next week or sooner. Overnight storms brought flash flooding to parts of Southeast and South Central Ohio. Jackson, Meigs, and Vinton counties saw as much as 4.5 inches of rain, with Gallup Police, Rio Grande, Gallia, Adamsville, Gage, and Center Point getting hit the worst. In South Central Ohio, Adams, Highland, Pike, and Ross counties experienced much of the same, with Bainbridge, Hillsboro, Waverly, Piketon, and West Union being impacted the most. Flooding is threatening both town centers and valleys there. In Central Ohio, 20-year-old Caden Ratcliffe will spend a quarter of a century in prison for a string of drive-by shootings, a robbery, and possession of automatic weapons in Columbus. In Northwest Ohio, a pickup truck crashed into a power pole in Sylvania, leaving 1,100 in the dark and closing a local road yesterday. In Northeast Ohio, East Cleveland Mayor Sandra Morgan says the city is turning the tide against violence and crime, citing 13 felony arrests and 12 illegal gun recoveries. For the Ohio News Network, I'm Jay Fox.
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1: For AJ?
2: No, I
1: don't. He's banged up all year with a high ankle sprain?
4: You can't determine that right now.
2: Yeah, I wouldn't jump to that conclusion.
32: He won't play unless that ankle is good with, yeah, with the high.
2: He's going to miss
32: sprain.
2: Some time for sure, but...
32: As someone who suffered it, you know, playing softball.
1: Oh, you think you're similar athletically?
2: Okay. Yeah, yeah, yeah. Your softball injury?
4: Let's step down for a second, because this is becoming a theme.
2: That was incredible.
4: Nuno just compared his high ankle sprain to AJ Brown's, and Michelle has said like five times, she's like, you know, I've traveled to the other side of the world, and my body wasn't right for 3 days. Yeah, you don't drink water and you don't sleep. These NFL players are different than you. You got to stop comparing yourself to them.
2: I know,
3: you're
2: but...
3: You're the worst person for this. You can't sleep when you're normal.
2: And now we're in the thick of football already. Game last night, game tonight, college
4: Trivia
2: football
4: Tuesday,
2: Saturday.
4: You're probably wiped, yeah.
2: NFL Sunday, we're regular football monomaniacs. We are in the thick of it.
1: I wonder what the
4: there it is.
1: Word of the day is.
4: Better than yesterday's.
2: Was it? Because that one people seem to love. A monomaniac, a person who is obsessively focused on one thing to the exclusion of everything else. I would say we are football monomaniacs here.
1: I have to be fair on something. Patriots early lead for hot mess. May, three interceptions in a game. AJ now out with a high ankle sprain for however long he's out for. Right? I mean, guys, if I'm going to start my notes for next Wednesday.
2: Yes.
1: Which I usually do pretty early with this.
2: Well, after every game in the week one slate, I'm sure you're adding teams, right, adjusting. And we had the first one. They have to be on it.
32: So, real quick, in terms of the high ankle sprains, it will depend on the, it will depend on the grade. So mild is 1-3, moderate is 3-6, and a severe is 8-12. That would be complete ligament tear.
1: And is that to get back on the field or to get back behind a board producing?
2: Now, Nuno, when you suffered your softball injury, was it a severe high ankle sprain?
32: Well, I couldn't play. I was there in spirit, but I showed up to work. But
1: when did you play softball?
32: Oh, this was back in the day, my other life.
1: Let's around the room. Nuno, wait till the end here. What position in softball do we think Nuno played? Small, start with you.
2: Catcher.
1: Cam Pratt.
4: I'm going second base.
1: Pat?
3: I was also going to say catcher.
1: I think short center field or on second base.
2: No, Nuno is the captain of our show. He helps us dictate what we do, just like a catcher dictates the complexion of
1: softball.
2: The game in a lot of ways.
4: No one said first base. I feel like that's a sneaky answer. Nuno, what is it?
1: I'm not trying to be rude on this. You're not that tall. First base is for taller players.
4: Yeah, but he's very flexible. He could stretch.
2: Nuno, how are you at the plate?
3: No, not back in the day, he wasn't.
2: Did you mash at the plate or what?
32: I was extra round.
3: He was corpulent.
2: Corpulent.
32: A lot of us see-through singles. I pitched, actually.
1: You were a pitcher?
32: Yeah, yeah.
2: It's
4: slow pitch softball. He was just loud.
2: Did you float it or what?
32: Well, no, because it was like a Sunday, like, league, and there was actually ringers in that league.
2: What?
32: That these teams would compete professionally. They would use like our league as a just kind of like
1: tune-up
2: preseason,
32: batting practice. Like these guys, we played against teams that would load their bats in softball, which obviously is extremely dangerous.
1: What do you mean load their bats?
32: Like literally,
1: like
32: just
1: open up the aluminum bats and put stuff in.
32: Correct.
3: Wait, they had corked bats?
32: Yes, because
2: in softball,
32: because there are specific leagues that would allow them to do that.
3: Have to be a next level loser to do that.
2: I agree.
32: Before before the games, refs would be like, "Hey, just a heads up, these guys load their bag. Make sure you're backing off the mound quick enough."
3: Did anyone just hear Evan contemplating
2: his
3: daughter's bat in softball?
2: Well, he is a Patriot,
3: so that she hits it harder.
2: You're not cheating. You're not trying, right?
3: On brand.
1: My daughter's dying to be a DH. I said, "Are you enjoying softball?" She's like, "I like batting."
3: DH.
1: You gotta play the field. I mean, you can't just bat. That doesn't work that way.
2: There is a position that exists for that.
3: Yeah, but that's lame.
1: She's in fifth grade.
2: Yeah. So?
1: What do you mean so?
2: She likes what she likes.
1: Play the field.
2: She likes what she likes.
1: No.
3: Don't defend that.
2: I support her choices.
1: No.
3: She's got to get out there.
1: She's in fifth grade. Learn all the positions in the
3: play
1: field.
3: Play a position. You literally don't learn how to play the game if you're not in the field.
1: Correct.
3: You're just swinging aimlessly.
1: What?
2: Listen. I was great on the bench with a cheer. I was great doodling my name in the dirt in the outfield. And I love baseball. I learned the game. I didn't have to play every position.
1: The goal looks up next. We're on to Friday. We're on Sportsmanlike, presented by Progressive.
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21: We know the 63-year-old woman is now at the Akron Children's Burn Unit. 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
22: Here's Skynet forecast for this afternoon. Cloud cover will continue with a high of 78 degrees. For tonight, mostly cloudy with an overnight low of 59 and a light northerly wind. Friday, mostly sunny during the day, a high of 80. Calm winds out of the east. For tonight, for football, should have no problem whatsoever. We may get some showers overnight with an overnight low of 63. For Skynet weather, I'm Kara Stallings, ESPN Radio, 1430 AM and 105.7 FM.
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3: 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Mike Golick Jr., Mike Golick Sr., coming to you live from Bristol, Connecticut once again. Got a fun show today. Another one of my former teammates going to roll in, Golden Tate, former Notre Dame wideout, NFL wideout, going to stop by.
0: Well, it's good to have another Notre Dame person since it was, the field was littered with Notre Dame players last night making plays on both sides of the ball.
3: Eli Raridan, the first touchdown of the NFL season, will now be the answer to a trivia question for at least a little bit. We'll get to the debut of Jadarian Price in the backfield for the Seahawks. And I think as important as anything with that game last night, who wound up not on the field by the end of the game for both teams as injury. Unfortunately, one of the big stories of the NFL's opening night. We've got the next game coming up tonight in Australia, which is actually tomorrow morning in Australia. We'll get to all the time differences there. But, you know, Dad, before we get to any of the fun of today's show and all the stuff that we have coming up here, it wouldn't feel right to start anywhere else. But unfortunately, for a real huge loss for so many people in the hockey community and certainly the ESPN community who knew Barry Melrose, former NHL player, coach, and longtime ESPN analyst, unfortunately passed away yesterday at the age of 70 after his battle with Parkinson's disease, which... You know, he was diagnosed with in 2023 and prompted his retirement from here. And just a seismic loss. I know you worked with Barry for so many years. Him as a hockey analyst was so synonymous with ESPN's coverage. The mullet, just his overall look and approach made the game so fun and accessible for so many people. I know for you, such a great teammate.
0: Listen, so many times on the show, so many times seeing him when I first started the morning show with Tony Bruno in 98. We had him on a bunch because he started ESPN in 96. Then with Greeny and I, we had him on a bunch. Just as you mentioned, a defenseman, rugged, tough player, coached for a while, but then an analyst mostly with Steve Levy and John Buchagras. Just a genuinely nice person. Always a smile on his face. Always a great story. A great storyteller. Really, really a good friend. I mean, a really a good man. Just a really, really good man who was a great teammate, obviously, in the hockey world, but in our world as well, in the media's former athletes talking to each other. Just a really, really good teammate. 70, just much, much too young. He certainly will be missed.
3: Yeah, Parkinson's obviously a horrible disease for so many. And so your thoughts are certainly with his loved ones right now. Yeah. And so many people around here who he mattered to. And obviously this part pales in comparison to what you talked about, the way that he touched people, the teammate that he was, and all of those roles that supersede anything here. But to have a legacy like he did here, where for so many people...
14: to have the ability to wind up being sort of the ambassador for the sport publicly at a place like this, you think of names that become synonymous with their sport. And Barry Melrose was just synonymous with ESPN's coverage of hockey for so long. And I'm sure for so many people who, you know, like we always get notes from people who talk about what Mike and Mike meant to them with you and Greeny on the air for so many years. If you're a hockey fan tuning into ESPN, Barry Melrose was your sun and moon.
15: You saw the mullet, you saw the flashy suit.
14: Yes.
15: And you're like, okay, Barry's in the house. We're good.
14: Yeah, yeah. Exactly. So, again, thoughts and prayers to his family, friends and loved ones here, and certainly a big loss for the ESPN and hockey community as Barry Melrose passed away yesterday at the age of 70. You know, there are no easy transitions off this, but Lord knows Barry loved talking sports for so many years on here, and we'll try and do

0: 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Aaron Sullivan with ONN affiliate WKYC-TV in Cleveland reports.
1: We know the 63-year-old woman is now at the Akron Children's Burn Unit. This all occurred right before 8:30 Tuesday night on Bollinger Avenue here in Canton. Initial reports said that the woman was possibly blown out of her house. When crews arrived here to the scene, they were told that the woman was dragged away from the home by two bystanders who suffered from minor injuries and refused medical treatment at the scene.
0: In Central Ohio, Bexley Mayor Ben Kessler announced his resignation effective September 30th after 14 years on the job. A new mayor will serve until the November 3rd election. For the Ohio News Network, I'm Jay Fox.
2: For 50 years, Sherrod Brown voted how he was told. 1975 to today, different presidents, different issues, but Sherrod Brown's vote never changed. 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When Washington Democrats needed Brown's vote, he gave it every time. Sherrod Brown voted with Biden. 97%. Schumer, 95. Bernie Sanders, 92. That was the Democrat Party he joined 50 years ago. But times have changed. Now extremists are taking over. They're not asking for your vote. 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And Sherrod Brown will fall in line. He always does. Sherrod Brown, times changed. His vote never does. 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SLF PAC is responsible for the content of this ad.
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4: For ONN Sports, I'm Isaiah Jacob. Football made its return last night as the Seahawks and Patriots squared off in a Super Bowl rematch. But Seattle got some bad news early as Seattle Seahawks starting quarterback Sam Darnold went down with a hip injury in the first quarter and did not return. Seattle trailed 7-0 at halftime, but the Seahawks rallied in the second half thanks in large part to three interceptions of Patriots quarterback Drake May. The Seahawks came away with the 13-10 win. Jackson Smith and Jigba was the star of the game, finishing with 126 receiving yards and a touchdown. The former Buckeye commented in the presser on losing Sam Darnold early in the game.
5: Yeah, it's tough. It's tough losing 14. I mean, he's the head of the snake, but we have each other's backs, like I said. Fully trusting Drew Lock to come in and do his thing. Done it time and time again. So we just have to have each other's back, like I'm saying. And like I said, I'm just super proud of everybody.
4: In other NFL news, tonight, Thursday Night Football heads overseas as the San Francisco 49ers take on the LA Rams in Melbourne, Australia. And then in baseball, the Guardians fell to the Orioles yesterday 9-5. Chase DeLauder and Nathaniel Lowe both went deep for Cleveland. They do still hold the final wild card spot in the AL with the loss. And for the Reds, they had a night to forget in Los Angeles, getting blown out by the Dodgers 14-1. Ellie De La Cruz provided Cincinnati's only offense with a solo home run. Rhett Lauder lasted just three innings and surrendered seven runs in the loss. For ONN Sports, I'm Isaiah Jacob.
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13: All right, we wrap up hour number one with Hey Dad. Here on the Golics, it's brought to you by Allstate. You're in good hands. We presented last week. Sometimes you need a little fatherly advice, but maybe you need a second opinion on that. Maybe your dad's not around, can't take your call right now. We're willing to loan our dad here, sports media's dad, Mike Golic Sr., to try and help you out with that. We also had to make a little correction after last time because we realized you're not a doctor,
9: you're
13: not a lawyer.
9: No.
13: And you're certainly not an auto mechanic or anything else.
9: No, I'm not.
13: So legally, we need to protect ourselves. And thankfully, the folks at the ESPN legal department helped us cook up this little disclaimer to make sure we are protected as the advice is doled out.
14: The following segment is for entertainment purposes only.

0: Please do not make any major life decisions based solely on something you heard from a person with a microphone and a questionable internet connection. Consult an actual professional before quitting your job, suing your neighbor, getting married, getting divorced, buying cryptocurrency, or attempting anything involving power tools. Mike Golic is a radio hall of famer, not a doctor or a lawyer.
1: All very true.
2: See, yeah. Again.
1: So we're covered now.
2: We are. And I say, right. We are perfectly in the clear now, and we are ready to take your calls. 888-729-3776, 888-SAY-ESPN. Let's start off with Joe in Florida. Joe, you're on the Golics. What's your question for Dad?
3: First of all, great to be on with y'all. Mr. Golic Sr.,
1: yeah.
3: I've been listening to y'all since you were Mike and Mike many, many, many, many years ago, and like father, wife, son. Y'all are a fantastic job.
2: Thank you.
3: Just love hearing y'all back on the radio.
1: Thanks.
3: In this time slot down here in Jupiter. And I'm listening on 106.3, which is the great Evan Cohen created that ESPN West Palm station many, many, many years ago. I'm sure y'all know who he is.
2: Let
3: me get that out of the way. Yep. If I ever get back in again, I am a diehard Cowboy fan since back when Tony Dorsett, Tom Landry, all them. I'm 55, you know, so pray for me. You know, it's been 30-something years of misery, but that's not what I'm here to talk about today, because that's not your topic. But anyways, wonderful show. So, you have kids, Golic Senior. Do you have daughters or sons?
1: Daughter.
3: Or both?
1: Two sons and a daughter.
3: Okay. I got a 15-year-old that we got her for her birthday. We're going to a concert for the first time since I was a teenager, where the Heat play, the Kaseya Center, in about a month. It's a group called, it's a worldwide national superstar girl band. And we are on the front row of the third level, and we're going to be out there with a bunch of teenagers, my wife and me and my son. I don't know what to expect. I know she's super excited. I love the music. She loves the music. And so what kind of advice would you give to me on what to expect on a superstar worldwide girl band concert like that? I'm sure...
2: Well, yeah, okay. So this is interesting. First concert with your kids, really, and
1: well,
2: how do you approach this?
1: First off, you're going to not hear very well after the concert. I mean, with all the screaming that goes on. But listen, it's your kid. You got to bite the bullet for your kid. You got to go. You got to enjoy yourself. Make sure she has fun. This is one of the sacrifices you make as an adult to take your teenage kid to a screaming, loud friggin' concert that you would not go to, obviously, on your own. So you go with your daughter and you make the best of it. You have a great time.
2: I did hear him say, though, he likes the music.
1: Yeah, I was going to say. So what's the problem?
2: Well, I think he's trying to figure out how to navigate mostly the sound. And what I can offer him there, because you took us to a first concert, but my first concert was Linkin Park, Korn, and Snoop Dogg. So very different experience
1: very
2: for Dad at the Project Revolution Tour circa 2007, let me tell you. But I have a lot of experience going to, especially female pop artist concerts, and going to see Sabrina Carpenter really got me in the headspace that I think he's in. Honestly, earplugs might not be a bad idea for the beginning, because when the group first comes out, it was like a flashbang went off next to my head.
1: Yeah.
2: When Sabrina Carpenter first came out on stage, it was a jarring wall of sound that hit me. And so I feel like prior preparation prevents poor performance. I know it's not the coolest thing in the world,
1: right,
2: but maybe just for that beginning wall of sound, you might want to do it that or just be prepared for it
1: because
2: it's going to hit.
1: Because I would say try not to, because you kind of want to come out of this being the cool dad.
2: Yes.
1: Right?
2: And like lean into it. Have fun.
1: Yeah,
2: sing,
1: exactly.
2: Dance. Everyone else is going to do it. You're going to score so many brownie points if you go out there and just be the cool dad.
1: Don't dance too crazily. You're a dad.
2: That is true.
1: You gotta.
2: Ooh, that's like the hitch advice.
1: Like Will Smith, the hitch. Exactly right. Keep it here.
2: Got to keep it right here.
1: Keep
2: they got
1: right
2: pizza
1: here.
2: At the party.
1: Yep,
2: you don't need to put anything in the oven. You don't need to
1: right
2: bake
1: here.
2: Anything.
1: Yeah, there you go.
2: Do you remember that Linkin Park concert at all that we brought you to?
1: I do. Didn't we have backstage? Didn't we have?
2: No, I wish God. I wish like hell that I'd gotten to meet Linkin Park in person.
1: I thought we did. I didn't remember. I'm sorry we didn't.
2: No, it was all right. You know what? That was a concert with very disparate groups that were all united by one particular plan. And a smell that waved through the entire crowd.
1: Just getting
2: that
1: you guys
2: everyone
1: used to it
2: together.
1: Early.
2: All right, 888-729-3776, 888-SAY-ESPN. We will keep taking your Hey Dad calls and get you ready for an Australian football game tonight or tomorrow morning. I'm not sure.
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11: 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A father accused of killing his 22-year-old daughter in East Cleveland is now in custody. 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
12: 61-year-old Edward Wells is charged with murder. Police say Wells called around 1 o'clock Sunday morning and said he had shot his daughter. Officers arrived to find 22-year-old Kayla Nicole Wells dead in a bedroom of the residence. Wells was later tracked down and arrested without incident.
11: The man accused of stabbing a police officer in the neck nearly 2 weeks ago appeared in a Sandusky County courtroom to face new charges yesterday. Amanda Fay with ONN affiliate WTOL-TV explains.
13: 25-year-old Scott Dodd was indicted late last week on four charges, including attempted aggravated murder and felonious assault. Police say Dodd stabbed Officer Maria Kisha in the neck as she responded to a trespassing call near a downtown Gibsonburg bank. Kisha then shot.
14: Here's Skynet forecast for this afternoon. Cloud cover will continue with a high of 78 degrees. For tonight, mostly cloudy with an overnight low of 59 and a light northerly wind. Friday, mostly sunny during the day, a high of 80. Calm winds out of the east. For tonight, for football, should have no problem whatsoever. We may get some showers overnight with an overnight low of 63. For Skynet weather, I'm Kara Stallings, ESPN Radio, 1430 AM and 105.7 FM.
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2: 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Hey, Dad, 888-729-3776, 888-8-ESPN. We'll get to those.
1: I think it's cool that the in Australia, they're going to fill the stadium at 10:30 Aussie time.
2: Unbelievable. Yeah, 10:30 a.m. kick.
1: 10:30 a.m.
2: And I heard, you know, unsportsmanlike had a great ESPN correspondent from Australia whose name is escaping me right now.
1: Phenomenal.
2: Fantastic. But talked about how the NFL has really become so popular. Fantasy football, one of the things they always talk about is great for growing the game, has created a ton of fans over on that side of the world that are really excited for this. So, yeah, it's a Friday, it's a work day, and he said, do not be surprised when that stadium is full of rowdy fans who, I mean, 10:30 in the morning for a kickoff, you're going to have to be out there at 7 a.m. if you're going to try to drink at the parking lot long enough to be viable in the stands.
1: Yeah, I wonder when they'll kind of open up the parking lot and everything, and it's... The tailgating situation is going to be very interesting.
2: Lori Horish, the host of ESPN Australian NFL Afters podcast, did a phenomenal job on Unsportsmanlike this morning. So excited to see those crowds there. But speaking of crowds, we had an interesting situation play out last night. So
1: yeah, we did.
2: We had the ESPN Radio Summit here this week. Awesome to see everybody. We talked about our trivia foray on Tuesday night. And we were sitting around yesterday, and Matt Jones and Myron Metcalf came into the studio we were in talking to us, the Unsportsmanlike folks, and they said, are you guys watching the game anywhere tonight? Mm-hmm. You know, I had the game open up last night. Seahawks come back, beat the Patriots, all the injuries that we talked about. And we were thinking, oh, yeah, that could be a good idea. Devin, our producer, suggests, hey, maybe we all get together at the hotel that we were at. They've got a sports bar in the lobby.
1: Right.
2: Awesome. So we go down and we get a table, and everyone's sitting around there having a good time. We're watching this game. It's a bit of a rock fight, so it gives us a chance to catch up and talk. And then all of a sudden, the middle. So I was going back and forth leaving the room because I was doing laundry in the hotel during the game. So I was going to check and, you know, feed the meter, make sure it was dry, all that stuff. And I came back at one point, and I see Matt Jones leaving on the phone, going to take a call. So I'm like, all right, he's got a call. Maybe he's got to hit somewhere.
1: And oh, by the way, I was sitting by him. He said, I gotta have to take a call. I'll be right back.
2: I'll be right back.
1: I'll be right back.
25: Important distinction.
2: Yes.
1: Yes.
2: A very important distinction because, spoiler alert, Matt Jones did not come right back.
1: Irish goodbye.
2: Irish goodbye to us. Yep. And so here's the interesting plot twist now, and the thing that we've got to try and do some detective work on is...
26: Now, why do you have to say goodbye?
2: Wow, all right.
27: That was Bubba.
2: Well, and listen, the Irish goodbye is a move. Dad, overall, pro or con, Irish goodbye?
1: I really don't have a problem with it. I guess depends on the company you're with.
2: Sure.
1: But your brother, my son, Jake, he's the king of Irish goodbyes.
2: See, I have too much Midwest about me for an Irish goodbye. I love saying goodbye to people. I love giving people hugs. I love getting to say bye to my friends, especially if it's people I'm not going to see very often. And this is our first time hanging out
1: with
2: Matt.
1: That's what I mean. A lot depends on the group you're with.
2: Yeah, so Matt pulls the Irish goodbye, and we come in here this morning, and we've got this written down in the chamber. Like, we have to bring this up. We have to address this.
1: Yep,
2: this is ESPN Radio family business, so of course we'll talk about it in public with everyone.
1: Yes, we will.
2: And Matt comes walking into the control room and says, I did not Irish goodbye last night.
1: He was really, really sensitive about this.
2: He was adamant that he did not Irish goodbye us last night. He said he went out to take a call, and then he claims to have seen a text saying Myron Metcalf, his co-host, had left. Myron had an early flight this morning to get back home, so understandable there. But we have received word that apparently Myron Metcalf was one asking questions while we were still there.
1: Yes.
2: Of if Matt was coming back.
1: Well, I was sitting right next to Myron, and that's exactly what he said. He said, is Matt coming back? I said, he said he was just going to make a phone call. I saw Matt before the show, And he came in and he tried to do the whole explanation. I wasn't going to Irish goodbye. Myron texted me and said he was leaving. I thought everybody was leaving. I listened to his two-minute jumbled explanation. I said, whatever, we're going to rip you.
2: Yep. It's got to happen.
1: Yeah.
2: It's unfortunately, we took that personally.
1: Yeah.
2: I know Devin did. He was crying over in the corner. Yeah, he thought this is really going to be a chance for you guys to bond.
3: I thought so. Here's the thing. He said, you know, like you just detailed, Myron, they said he was leaving. But then we found out from James.

0: time when you need to take a breath, man. Ain't nothing wrong with turning on some Miss Rachel or some Simple Tunes or whatever that's going to hold your kids' attention for a half hour.
1: Boy, you got the kid songs down pat right now. I can tell you're in Pappy and Gigi mode back home with Mom. Boy, I tell you what. And by the way, you get a sports education as well. Miss Rachel saw her in the lab working on the jumper. Absolutely filthy from mid-range right now.
0: Okay, I haven't seen that.
1: Oh, man, yeah. Miss Rachel's been in the lab, man. She got it cooking in the offseason, so plenty of good stuff there. 888-729-3776. 888-SAY-ESPN is where you can ask advice to my dad, Kelly, Brian.
0: I didn't mean to stick
1: it. The stick got a little harsh, man.
0: It was a little harsh.
1: Having a beautiful moment. You're going to miss this.
0: Yeah, I mean,
1: stick it.
0: When you need 30 minutes, man, get it.
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9: 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A father accused of killing his 22-year-old daughter in East Cleveland is now in custody. 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
10: 61-year-old Edward Wells is charged with murder. Police say Wells called around 1 o'clock Sunday morning and said he had shot his daughter. Officers arrived to find 22-year-old Kayla Nicole Wells dead in a bedroom of the residence. Wells was later tracked down and arrested without incident.
9: The man accused of stabbing a police officer in the neck nearly 2 weeks ago appeared in a Sandusky County courtroom to face new charges yesterday. Amanda Fay with ONN affiliate WTOL-TV explains.
11: 25-year-old Scott Dodd was indicted late last week on four charges, including attempted aggravated murder and felonious assault. Police say Dodd stabbed Officer Maria Kisha in the neck as she responded to a trespassing call near a downtown Gibsonburg bank. Kisha then shot at Dodd as he ran into nearby woods. More than a dozen law enforcement agencies joined the manhunt before police captured Dodd several hours later. Gibsonburg police say Kisha is expected to recover. No word when Dodd will be back in court.
9: In Southeast Ohio, the Washington County Fair has announced it will shift from Labor Day weekend to mid-July on a trial basis for the next 2 years and also expand to 6 full days. For the Ohio News Network, I'm Jay Fox.
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1: For ONN Sports, I'm Isaiah Jacob. Football made its return last night as the Seahawks and Patriots squared off in a Super Bowl rematch. But Seattle got some bad news early as Seattle Seahawks starting quarterback Sam Darnold went down with a hip injury in the first quarter and did not return. Seattle trailed 7-0 at halftime, but the Seahawks rallied in the second half thanks in large part to three interceptions of Patriots quarterback Drake May. The Seahawks came away with the 13-10 win. Jackson Smith and Jigba was the star of the game, finishing with 126 receiving yards and a touchdown. The former Buckeye commented in the presser on losing Sam Darnold early in the game.
2: Yeah, it's tough. It's tough losing 14. I mean, he's the head of the snake, but we have each other's backs, like I said. Fully trusting Drew Lock to come in and do his thing. Done it time and time again. So we just have to have each other's back, like I'm saying. And like I said, I'm just super proud of everybody.
1: In other NFL news, tonight, Thursday Night Football heads overseas as the San Francisco 49ers take on the LA Rams in Melbourne, Australia. And then in baseball, the Guardians fell to the Orioles yesterday 9-5. Chase DeLauder and Nathaniel Lowe both went deep for Cleveland. They do still hold the final wild card spot in the AL with the loss. And for the Reds, they had a night to forget in Los Angeles, getting blown out by the Dodgers 14-1. Ellie De La Cruz provided Cincinnati's only offense with a solo home run. Rhett Lauder lasted just three innings and surrendered seven runs in the loss. For ONN Sports, I'm Isaiah Jacob.
3: 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ESPN senior writer has his playoff picks, Super Bowl picks, all up on ESPN.com right now that you can check out here. And Bill, got to ask after that. I'm looking down the article. I see the picks early in this for the Seahawks to repeat as division winners, for the Patriots to repeat as division winners. Did anything we saw in night one on Wednesday Night Football change your mind on either end of that?
4: Oh, yeah, I already regret almost everything I put in there. I mean, Sam Darnold is, he has like a mysterious hip injury. He didn't make it out of the first drive of the game. Drake May appeared to melt down in the fourth quarter, started suddenly chucking the ball downfield, leading to, you know, game turning and game losing interceptions. Of course I have regrets. It's the first game of the NFL season.
5: So in all seriousness, when do you start really worrying about a team? Like, how far into the season do you say, okay, this is the team and they're not what I thought they were going to be?
4: That's a good question. I would say like two or three games in. Because remember last year, week one, Patriots, who were not exactly a hot pick to make it to the Super Bowl, but they lost to the Raiders at home. And obviously, they still made it to the Super Bowl. I think you want to see, like, what are the circumstances that led to a team winning or losing early in the season? Like, did they play well and kind of had some of the, you know, a fumble not go their way or a missed field goal? I think if you're a Patriots fan, and I still think Patriots are going to be a competitive team this year, you saw a lot of good play on defense. Obviously, Drew Lock being in there made things a little easier, but the run defense was pretty good. In short yardage, the pass defense, I thought, did a really good job outside of the one fourth down Jackson Smith and Jigba touchdown. And I think you saw a team that, you know, were able to move the ball. Now, obviously, the mistakes were made, but, you know, they were able to move the ball here and there against a very good Seahawks defense on the road week one, even after losing A.J. Brown to an injury. So, you know, obviously, you can't turn the ball over three times and expect to win against Super Bowl champs, but I do think there's, like, positives to take away for the Patriots, even the loss. And, of course, the Seahawks defense, I thought, was phenomenal.
3: Yeah,
4: the
3: Seahawks defense looked incredible offensively, lost Sam Darnold early. I know we're still waiting on the results of their look into his hip and the severity of that. If he misses extended time, can Drew Lock hold down the fort until he gets back, Bill?
4: Ooh, I think it depends on the amount of time, right? Like, if it's 2 to 3 weeks, I'd say, yeah. You know, but if it's 2 months, if it's talking about, you know, mid-season, that's where I get a little nervous. But I'll tell you what, Seahawks do really like Drew Lock. They've now brought him in twice. There was reporting when the Russell Wilson trade happened that John Schneider only wanted to negotiate with the Broncos because he wanted to get Drew Lock as part of that trade. Obviously, Geno Smith then came in and won that starting job and did well. But I do wonder, you know, with a coaching staff that the offensive coordinator came over from the Niners, Jimmy Garoppolo is a free agent. I do wonder if it's going to be a long-term injury, if they would call up Jimmy Garoppolo, who has been waiting kind of for the right opportunity to maybe step in and be at least a

0: Devin, what do we got next?
1: Our little heartwarming story. Weldon Bowen, a 100-year-old Marine veteran living in Tyler, Texas, Veterans Home, asked for 100 birthday cards through the Texas Veterans Land Board's 100 for 100 program and received more than 4,000 from across the country after local newspapers and Kansas radio station amplified the request, with some supporters even driving to deliver cards in person for a September 5th celebration. Gold Senior, what do you think about that?
2: That's awesome. And Weldon, thank you for your service. I made the mistake one time on air.
0: Oh, no.
2: My father and my father-in-law were both Marines. And when I talked about them on air one time, I said they were ex-Marines.
0: Oh, yeah?
2: And the calls that came in and said, you're never an ex-Marine, you're always a former Marine. I made that mistake once, and I will never make that mistake again.
0: Yeah, no, you got brushed back quickly.
2: And deservedly so. Deservedly so.
0: This is awesome, though, because I always worry about these stories. It's like the internet viral stories where it's a dog had a birthday party and no one came. Or in this instance, you worry about, does that cry go unheard? And now all of a sudden, you have someone who's fought for this country, who's lived to 100, which is a feat in its own right.
2: Incredible.
0: Not getting the love they deserve. So good job by everyone in and around Tyler, Texas, for getting it done for Weldon Bowen. Devin, what else we got?
1: A young female bear wandered onto Colorado State University's Fort Collins campus during move-in day, surprising students and families arriving for the school year, with thousands of students moving into the dorms. Colorado Parks and Wildlife tranquilized the roughly two-year-old bear after it lingered in a busy courtyard and then relocated it to a suitable bear habitat. Official says the bear woke up after being placed in the relocation cage, appeared to be fine, no conflicts reported. I feel like this is a Hey Dad moment. I just want to hear, Senior, about your move-in days with all your kids. And what if you see a bear during move-in day, what are you doing?
2: I mean, I think they're so cute.
0: I know. That's the tough part.
2: You know?
0: Especially, it's just two. It's a little baby.
2: Listen, when we lived here, we had dogs when we lived here. We had walked through the woods. And there was a time we saw a mama bear and her cubs, and our dogs took off after it. I thought, oh, my God, it's the last time I'm going to see the dogs. I ran after it as well, thinking, what the hell am I going to do when I get there? But I think bears are so cute. You know, I
0: know.
2: You want to go up and pet it, but you don't. You know, I would be torn there. I would absolutely be torn.
0: It really is tough. I think you do have to remember, and I think your body would be pretty good about in the moment reminding you that it's capable of dismembering you quite easily.
2: Yeah, and also remember, if you have a group of people and you're running from a bear, you don't have to be the fastest. You have to just be faster than the slowest person.
0: Be good at tripping. Devin, what's the last one?
1: Last one. Divers recovered a bottle of Guinness believed to date to 1864 from a shipwreck off Dover, England, where it had been buried underwater for more than 160 years. They think that the additional bottles, possibly full cases, remain at the site. While beer specialists at Belgium's KU Leuven analyzed samples to determine the stout's condition, flavor, and whether its DNA could help recreate the original recipe.
0: Wow.
1: Are you drinking a 160-year-old Guinness?
2: Oh, there's no doubt about it. I'm wondering if that got auctioned off, how much it would get auctioned off for. But as long as there was no seawater in it.
0: Yeah, they said it could still be drinkable.
2: It could still be drinkable.
0: Gotta try it. You've had worse, right?
2: Absolutely.
0: There's no question you've drank worse.
2: Oh, there's no doubt about it. I'm absolutely drinking that.
0: If the OG Guinness takes me out, then so be it. Yep. That's how I go out.
2: That's exactly right.
0: That's just life and the kind of version of it that I'm comfortable living. I don't know if Rich Eisen would drink the original Guinness. We can ask him next as he takes over for you guys here on ESPN Radio and the ESPN app.
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7: 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The trade war between the United States and Canada is expected to hit Ohio farmers hard. ONN's Brianna Albizu explains.
8: Agricultural trade with Canada represents almost $3 billion a year for Ohio farmers. Canada takes almost half of Ohio's total exports, which includes items like pork, pet food, broths, and dairy. The 50% tariff on milk powder will impede dairy farmers' ability to sell raw milk to regional processors who supply Canadian buyers. Ohio farmers are now faced with finding other U.S. buyers or paying the tariffs. Ohio's total trade with Canada is valued at over $18 billion.
7: In Northeast Ohio, three different schools are closed today for three entirely different reasons. Dave Chudowski and Danita Harris provide team coverage from WKYC-TV in Cleveland.
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10: Here's Skynet forecast for this afternoon. Cloud cover will continue with a high of 78 degrees. For tonight, mostly cloudy with an overnight low of 59 and a light northerly wind. Friday, mostly sunny during the day, a high of 80. Calm winds out of the east. For tonight, for football, should have no problem whatsoever. We may get some showers overnight with an overnight low of 63. For Skynet weather, I'm Kara Stallings, ESPN Radio, 1430 AM and 105.7 FM.
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just do what we've done every single day, knowing that just because it's a big game, quote unquote, doesn't mean we change how we play. So we have to identify the process, not the reason, in the past, good and bad, and you try to prepare them the best you can, and then you go trust your training, because at the end of the day, it's still football, and we have to go down there, and we have to just do what we've done every single day, knowing that just because it's a big game, quote unquote, doesn't mean we change how we play. So we have to identify the process.

0: probably upgraded there, you know, in a year's time. So, I mean, when you watch that film and you find a way to win, you know, it's tough. It's back and forth, and you know it's going to be a close game. But especially for Julian, just understanding, seeing his first start to where he is now, he's probably, you know, had fun time watching, looking back at that.
1: Yeah. Well, I think, like you said, I mean, it was only a year ago, but it seems like a long time ago. And I think that's that way for both quarterbacks. You know, when you look at both he and Arch, they've played a lot of football since then, and they both continually got better as it went on. And then, you know, the off season, you know, they worked really hard to get to where they are right now. So it certainly is going to be a much different game when it comes down to the two quarterbacks in this game. Both now have a lot more experience going into it. But yeah, to think that was his first start ever in that environment, which I think, you know, people said that was the biggest opener, you know, in the history of college football at the time and everything that came with it. So it was a lot. But I think we all recognized coming out of the game when you say, like, what did you notice about Julian in that game? I think everyone recognized his composure. You know, the moment wasn't too big for him. He obviously made the big throw to Carnell and played good enough to win the game. And so that was a good start for him as he got going. And then the offense has opened up more and more. And so he's in a different place now than he was last year. And I think he, working with Arthur and some of the things that we're doing, he's been he's excited about where we are right now with the offense. And so, but it doesn't change. He's still got to take care of the football, make great decisions, and then lead the guys on a road victory. Because if we're going to get to where we need to go this year, we're going to have to be tough on the road. You guys have seen the road games that we have this season. And then obviously postseason, those games are all, you're not going to be in the shoe. So this is the first start in becoming road warriors this year.
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5: Mike Golic Jr. and Mike Golic Sr. back in Bristol, Connecticut. 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

0: Classes dismissed. Police found one juvenile suspect with a gun on school property. The school resource officer has minor injuries and has since been released from the hospital. Two of the three people arrested are not current TPS students.
1: U.S. Border Patrol says 51 people were arrested in Lorain County on civil immigration and labor trafficking charges. For the Ohio News Network, I'm Jay Fox.
2: For 50 years, Sherrod Brown voted how he was told. 1975 to today, different presidents, different issues, but Sherrod Brown's vote never changed. 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When Washington Democrats needed Brown's vote, he gave it every time. Sherrod Brown voted with Biden 97%, Schumer 95%, Bernie Sanders 92%. That was the Democrat Party he joined 50 years ago. But times have changed. Now extremists are taking over. They're not asking for your vote. They're coming for your country. And Sherrod Brown will fall in line. He always does. Sherrod Brown, times changed. His vote never does. 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SLFPAC.org. SLF PAC is responsible for the content of this ad.
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5: Here's Skynet forecast for this afternoon. Cloud cover will continue with a high of 78 degrees. For tonight, mostly cloudy with an overnight low of 59 and a light northerly wind. Friday, mostly sunny during the day, a high of 80. Calm winds out of the east. For tonight, for football, should have no problem whatsoever. We may get some showers overnight with an overnight low of 63. For Skynet weather, I'm Kara Stallings, ESPN Radio, 1430 AM and 105.7 FM.
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0: just laid into the whole situation, which is why, Coach Witt, you need to break up with him. He does not have your best interest in mind. Yeah, that's all I'm saying. He's not going to sit there and cape for you.
1: Friends.
0: At the end of the day, man, they might go on vacation together, know each other, they're tight, but when it's maize and blue versus Buckeye, scarlet and gray, somebody's going to take one side. You might as well take the other. If I have an extra second to say something, and I did. So I took it. I went all the way. Flat-footed. Flat-footed. Oklahoma's coming to town. There's a lot to fix. Did you see Neuheisel thinks Michigan's going to win it? Rick said Michigan will win. Outright.
2: What are you smoking, bro? Give me some.
0: Okay. Okay.
3: What are you smoking, bro? Give me some.
0: That'll be coming up on noon on Saturday.
2: Let's go.
0: 8:40. Yeah, and I'm sure Urban will pregame be very mindful of Coach Witt.
1: Yeah.
0: 844-204-RICH, number to dial on this here program. 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
4: 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Here's a portion of our latest episode. And this weekend, the road trip continues, going to Minnesota to face the Twins for now the final time this year. Guards at the moment up by 4.5 games, but a sweep could really help certainly separate them in the division and even then still the wild card standings as well.
5: Yeah, and kind of similar situation as Baltimore for Minnesota. They're still hanging around. And again, you want to try and eliminate teams if you can, or at least make their battle to get in there really, really difficult. And they can do that this weekend, too. So it's a very similar situation, I think, to what the Guardians are seeing here in Baltimore this week.
4: Jose Ramirez has been back in the lineup for a little while after dealing with some injury issues. But it seems to be clear he's still dealing with something, because he certainly doesn't quite look like the Jose Ramirez of old. Do you see them sticking with him in the three hole the rest of the way? Have there been discussions about that? What's kind of your take on that?
5: I do. I see them just leaving him alone and hoping that, you know, he's had some stretches where it's come together well. I think early on that last homestand, he hit a home run and was driving the ball pretty good. They just got to manage it, and with all those games over the weekend with the day-night doubleheader, I think it can put some strain on there with the added at-bats. So they're trying to manage it as best they can. Look, for hitters, your wrist, your hands, it's so important. And he had that hamate bone surgery, and, you know, he may not be 100% till next year, but I don't see them making moves in the lineup. Unless it's really apparent that he's struggling big time, but I don't think it is. He's still getting his base hits, and is he hitting for the power? No, but he's still very much an asset to this team once he gets on base, because what he can do with his legs and things like that. So I would think they would keep him where he is and just kind of ride it out for the remainder of the season.
4: And we've already talked about him a little bit over some of our past conversations, but Joe Adell has really seemed to be energized being in a playoff race pretty much for the first time in his career. None of those Angels teams really did a whole lot of anything, and he's still a fairly young player at 27, even though he's been, you know, in and around the bigs for about 6-7 years at this point. What can you say kind of about kind of that spark that Joe Adell's brought to the team?
5: I mean, it's a legit power threat from the right side that's, you know, in the middle of the lineup, and that makes a difference. They haven't had that. I think he has been kind of energized. He was having a decent season with the Angels, but has been really productive since coming over here to the Guardians. And it's kind of fun to see because, he was well-liked in Anaheim and had gradually made his way to becoming a real good power threat for the Angels. And it's nice to see that he's been able to carry that through here, and he's enjoyed being here. The team certainly has welcomed him, and he's produced. He's come up with some big hits.
4: I ask this very facetiously. Has there been any discussions about lowering the right field walls so that he can climb into the stands like he did in one of the games earlier this year?
5: Yeah, when we went back to Anaheim last road trip, you're looking at that low wall. It's only 5 feet in the corners, mm-hmm. and he jumped in there and made a catch in the stands, and it was pretty cool. And it would be kind of fun if they were able to do that at Progressive Field. I wouldn't mind it. I think it'd be fun.
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0: Two. 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Let's go to Kenyi in D.C. on the Rich Eisen Show. What's up, sir?
6: Well, well, well. Go Birds. Good morning, Shaolin. How you doing, brother?
0: Thank you, sir. I appreciate it. Wu-Tang Clan and yours truly, both proud Staten Islanders. Thank you, sir.
6: That's right, yes. Staten Island Rich.
0: It's me.
6: Shady, what's up, baby?
7: I've been better.
8: At your boy.
6: I know it. Hey, Mike, what's up, Big Tune?
8: What's happening, Kenny? Hey, what's happening?
6: Hey, nothing, man. Look, that game last night was a wonderful start to the season, man. I loved it. And the football gods did not like the ugly way that AJ left Philly. Karma hit him fast.
0: What a take. And I noticed you didn't say hello to the Cowboy fan on the show.
9: Bitter jealous.
6: I said Big Tuna.
8: Big Tuna.
9: I don't know who he's talking about.
6: But hey, that exit from Philly was so classless. So, so everything that AJ got last night, he deserved.
0: Wow.
6: The grass is definitely not green on the other side. It's only green where you water it.
0: Can you?
9: That is the take.
0: He held his camp for kids. Still, knowing he was gone.
9: That is the tip.
0: Come on now. He didn't leave classlessly. He did not.
6: I'm talking about all the side drama and all the interviews. Oh. That was kind of classless, brother.
0: Okay, can you listen, you got the Commanders coming up. This would not be a great way for you to stroll around town there in DC with a week one loss, can you? You know?
6: Hey, well, I'll be in the link watching it live, so we're going to see what's going to happen, and I'll be back next week to talk about it.
0: That will be great. Yeah. Please call back. Oh, that was a fun conversation right there.
9: Okay, he brings it.
7: Man.
0: So.
7: That's a take.
0: Okay. Oh, actually, we got an update on A.J. Brown from Mike Vrabel. Hit it.
10: We'll continue to evaluate, continue to get run tests, but, I don't know if he'll be available going forward here for the next week, but we'll see. And, I know he'll do everything that he can to get back as quickly as possible. And once we get the reports, then we'll figure out what the treatment plan is.
0: Their only home date in the first month of the season.
7: In 10 days.
0: Yeah, let's see.
7: Let's see.
0: Crazier things have happened.
7: I'd be shocked if he's out there.
0: Mm-hmm. Injuries. Coaches don't like talking about them.
7: It's brutal.
0: Case in point, Clint Kubiak had this to say 2 hours before Brock Bowers had a meniscus trim.
11: We didn't see Max during the preseason, just a little bit of Brock Bowers. Are both of those guys cleared to play, and are they ready to go on Sunday?
12: Yeah, we're expecting

0: drafted in the first round. It's got to be tough for him. It's got to be tough for him. But Baker Mayfield knocked around, just signed $55 million a year.
1: Yeah. Sam Darnold waited 5, 6, 7 years.
0: Right. This happens.
1: Yeah, it happens.
0: I get it. It's not the way I envisioned it at all. And I'll just say this one more time. He's used as an avatar of all the Michigan players in the national championship team stinking on ice in the NFL. So the reason why they got to the NFL is because they had the plays and the Connor Stallions and all that sort of stuff. The time J.J. McCarthy beat Ohio State in the horseshoe, he was down at halftime. Worst way to cheat ever. Worst way to cheat ever is to still be down at halftime. And then he started killing it, and so did the run game. Obviously, it sticks in my craw, but I got to deal with it in the same way you deal with all the asterisk and all the, you know, draft choice that you forfeited and all that sort of thing. I get it. Yeah. So listen, long story short is he's got an opportunity at some point. And if it comes this year, it would be, I think, a troublesome and a disaster for Minnesota to get to the third string quarterback.
1: If McCarthy's playing this year, it's all gone wrong.
0: Don't you think?
1: Yeah. Well, you're talking about injuries to Kyler, and injury again to Carson Wentz. Yeah, I mean, it's worst case.
0: So what are they going to do? McCarthy's going to show something as a third stringer in practice to beat out Wentz to be the backup? It's possible, I guess. I don't know.
1: But again, like you say time and time again when talking to Vrabel about Will Levis, the backups don't get practice time. They're not, the head coach isn't really seeing them in action to make that evaluation.
0: But isn't it amazing? Tua and Kyler get their chance to go somewhere else in the spot. Tua might not be able to answer the bell. Murray is ready. Okay? And the backup for week one might get in there in Atlanta, and it's Cooper Rush, and the backup for week one in Minnesota leapfrogged the guy whose knee injury kept him from developing as a year one starter. And as a year three starter, the knee injury that affected the guy he beat in the national championship game who was drafted before him ruined the end of his second season, bleeding into the third season, but I think he's still going to get the chance, and McCarthy won't.
1: So interwoven.
0: And the coaches are both named Kevin. Okay. I think we've connected dots here enough. Take a break. 844-204-RICH. 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
4: And this weekend, the road trip continues going to Minnesota to face the Twins for now the final time this year. Guards at the moment up by 4.5 games, but a sweep could really help certainly separate them in the division and even then still the wild card standings as well.
5: Yeah, and kind of similar situation as Baltimore for Minnesota. They're still hanging around. And again, you want to try and eliminate teams if you can, or at least make their battle to get in there really, really difficult. And they can do that this weekend, too. So it's a very similar situation, I think, to what the Guardians are seeing here in Baltimore this week.
4: Jose Ramirez has been back in the lineup for a little while after dealing with some injury issues. But it seems to be clear he's still dealing with something because he certainly doesn't quite look like like the Jose Ramirez of old. Do you see them sticking with him in the three hole the rest of the way? Have there been discussions about that? What's kind of your take on that?
5: I do. I see them just leaving him alone and hoping that, you know, he's had some stretches where it's come together well. I think early on that last homestand, he hit a home run and was driving the ball pretty good. They just got to manage it. And with all those games over the weekend with the day-night doubleheader, I think it can put some strain on there with the added at-bats. So they're trying to manage it as best they can. Look, for hitters, your wrist, your hands, it's so important. And he had that hamate bone surgery. And, you know, he may not be 100% till next year, but I don't see them making moves in the lineup, unless it's really apparent that he's struggling big time. But I don't think it is. He's still getting his base hits. And is he hitting for the power? No. But he's still very much an asset to this team once he gets on base, because what he can do with his legs and things like that. So I would think they would keep him where he is and just kind of ride it out for the remainder of the season.
4: And we've already talked about him a little bit over some of our past conversations, but Joe Adell has really seemed to be energized being in a playoff race pretty much for the first time in his career. None of those Angels teams really did a whole lot of anything, and he's still a fairly young player at 27, even though he's been in and around the bigs for about 6-7 years at this point. What can you say about that spark that Joe Adell's brought to the team?
5: I mean, it's a legit power threat from the right side that's in the middle of the lineup, and that makes a difference. They haven't had that. I think he has been kind of energized. He was having a decent season with the Angels, but has been really productive since coming over here to the Guardians, and it's kind of fun to see because he was well liked in Anaheim and had gradually made his way to becoming a real good power threat for the Angels, and it's nice to see that he's been able to carry that through here, and he's enjoyed being here. The team certainly has welcomed him, and he's produced. He's come up with some big hits.
4: I ask this very facetiously. Has there been any discussions about lowering the right field walls so that he can climb into the stands like he did in one of the games earlier this year?
5: Yeah, when we went back to Anaheim last road trip, you're looking at that low wall. It's only 5 feet in the corners, mm-hmm. and he jumped in there and made a catch in the stands, and it was pretty cool. And it would be kind of fun if they were able to do that at Progressive Field. I wouldn't mind it. I think it'd be fun.
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8: Guillotine lowest points out, right?
0: Yeah. No. You do realize the radio audience just rejoined and have no idea why you're blurting that out
8: right now. Sorry, team. I'm sorry, Rich. Yeah, you guys are talking about your guillotine.
0: Thank you, sir.
9: It's his first day here, Rich. Leave him alone. He doesn't know radio.
8: It's not like we've been doing this.
0: Funny. The lowest is out. That's what Tommy. The lowest is out, Mike.
8: Yes.
1: Oh, Hoskins. That's great.
8: Hoskins is crying.
1: Oh, my God.
0: Yeah. Okay.
8: You guys can't hear.
1: Yes. And me and TJ are on the block. That's what we were talking
8: Thank
1: about.
8: Thank you.
1: TV break.
8: Yeah.
0: Okay.
8: Yeah, I'm sorry.
0: So Josh Jacobs had his court date set for November, moved up to September. And I think the impetus for that was when the commissioner put him on the commissioner's exempt list, which means he's sitting there until his legal situation, as we refer to it. He had a domestic violence incident that he was accused of with his girlfriend. And you could sit there until your legal problems are resolved. So they moved it up to today. And today, according to his lawyers, agreed to enter a plea of guilty or no contest to one count of misdemeanor criminal damage to property and one count of misdemeanor battery in Brown.

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0: name one.
1: Can you name one? Didn't they beat Alabama a few years ago?
0: They beat Alabama in 1997.
2: The LSU.
1: In my lifetime.
2: The LSU play, right? The Hail Mary.
0: You know who the quarterback was in 1997? Tim Couch. That was the quarterback. Okay, can you give another one?
2: There was a Hail Mary against LSU, right?
0: We lost that game. Okay. They hit a Hail Mary against us. That was after they had already poured the Gatorade on the coach. Yeah. You remember? And then we lost that game. But give me a positive Kentucky football moment.
2: Was it Lynn Bowden had a big game?
0: It's Lynn Bowden.
2: Lynn Bowden had a good game.
0: He was a wide receiver that we played at quarterback, but there was no game that was. My point is, we don't have a lot.
1: You just had a first round pick in Will Levis.
2: Yeah, Will Levis had some good time.
0: It was a second round pick.
2: It was supposed to be a first round pick.
0: And so far, it hasn't gone great for Will.
2: Yeah.
0: The best moment is in 2007, LSU was number one, and we beat them at home.
2: I told you it was an LSU moment.
0: And it was, and they went on and won the national championship that year, and we were their only team that beat them. That's our best moment.
2: I don't disagree with the energy that Will Stein or any first-year head coach has. This is what you want. I think he's done a great job of relating to fans. This is why you bring him in, right? You bring in a guy because you want him.
0: But this is Alabama. Okay, so Alabama's coming. We got a chance to get Kalen DeBoer fired. Okay, yeah. I mean, if he loses to us... That sounded a little bit like that impression, didn't it?
2: Yeah, you did. You did it. You just did it.
0: I just did it.
2: You get going.
0: Now what?
2: See, you just did it. Maybe I do sound a little bit like that impression. You can't help it.
0: But I'm just saying, you play Alabama, we could get their coach fired. If we were to win, Meyer, and this is the biggest thing, it'd be like one of the biggest wins in the history of the program. You got to get excited. So bring your flask in.
2: I don't know if you can
0: yell obscenities. I'm for it, Meyer. Go Will Stein.
2: This Disney employee is not telling people to sneak flask in. I'm just letting y'all know.
0: Disney does not care whether you bring
2: your sodas.
0: You think Disney
2: cares? Get your sodas at the concession stands.
3: Corporate cooking.
2: T-shirts. Legally, and then go cheer for your favorite team. That's what I would recommend.
0: You are the most disappointing fan. You need to be encouraging people. I say bring the flask in and tear the roof off of, we don't have a roof, but get loud either way. Matt Meyer in Hour 2 is coming up next. 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
13: I'm Christine Lisi. NFL opening week continues tonight with the league's first ever regular season game in Australia, Rams and 49ers. LA is 7-2 in season openers against coach Sean McVay, tied for the second best record in the NFL in that span, trailing only Philadelphia's 8-1 mark. MRI set today for Patriots receiver A.J. Brown on what's believed to be a high ankle sprain sustained in last night's loss to determine how much time he'll miss. Coach Mike Vrabel.
14: Continue to evaluate, continue to get run tests, but I don't know if he'll be available going forward here for the next week, but we'll see. And I know he'll do everything that he can to get back as quickly as possible. And once we get the reports, then we'll figure out what the treatment plan is.
13: According to Seahawks coach Mike McDonald, they've gotten really good news on quarterback Sam Darnold's hip injury. The hip is intact, and the injury is believed to be more muscular. He, though, is likely out week two against the Cardinals. Drew Lock starts in his place. Baseball, Cam Smith, go-ahead solo homer off Johan Duran. Top nine, Astros edge the Phillies 2-1. Phil's four back of NL East leading Atlanta. Houston's up 2.5 in the AL West on Texas.
15: Hey, it's Evan Cohen. Coming up Friday, we'll get you ready for a jam-packed week one.

0: Cooper Rush. It's just a disaster. It shows you of what can happen when you don't have a guy who can even get you into the playoffs, which is why you pay Baker Mayfield.
1: Worst quarterback situation in the NFL. Do you agree with that?
0: Definitely.
1: I mean, Cleveland's the only one in the ballpark. Yeah. But I would argue, since Michael Penix is not healthy, I actually think Atlanta is in even a worse situation. Okay, finally, there seem to be some people positive about Myron. Ed and Alex in Lancaster. Alex, say something nice about my man, Myron.
2: All right, Myron, you got to hear me out here, brother. You are excellent at what you do. You are an excellent sports radio host. I've listened to you guys on Sundays for years. I think you give excellent deep thought and analysis on whether it's sports, pop culture.
1: Yeah.
2: And I think you're just a great advocate of things like WNBA, college athletics.
1: Yeah.
2: And overall, man, you're funny. You guys are, both of y'all funny, Myron, you are awesome.
1: Look at how nice that is. Thank you, Lancaster, Pennsylvania. That's Amish country. People are nice up there in Amish country in Lancaster. Let's go to Eddie in Maryland.
0: Yeah, I like
1: do
0: that.
1: You have
0: I
1: something like nice
0: Thank
1: to
0: you.
1: Say?
0: Thank you, Eddie.
3: Yes, I do, Myron. I think you're the bravest person I've ever on radio, but also I know you're on the TV side, and I'll tell you why. Because you went to Lids and you got a Teenage Mutant Ninja Turtles hat, and you wore that. You wore that proud on television.
1: That's right. That is true. That's pretty brave.
0: But is that a positive? Or
1: That's a good one. I appreciate the call. It is brave for a grown man to wear a Teenage Mutant Ninja Turtles hat. Ed in Pennsylvania, do you have something positive?
4: Yeah, I was going to say, I think Myron is the glue that holds that show together.
1: Oh, really? Glue guy.
4: Oh, yeah. I think it was, they were actually thinking of naming it Myron and Matt, but it just didn't roll off the tongue quite as nice.
1: Yeah, they weren't going to do that. I was making sure that wasn't going to happen.
0: Thank you.
1: There's a science to the thing. All right, what about Willie in Memphis? He probably has something nice to say. Willie, go ahead.
5: I do have something nice to say.
0: Here we go, Willie. This is my time. Be nice.
5: No, you are. You know what? You are a good egg, and you know I do like what you do on this show, and then I like your cologne as far as the cool water, but the name, Myron. Do something with the name. I mean,
0: Willie, get him off.
1: Hang on, Willie. When people in the South say somebody's a good egg, that kind of means, though, they don't have anything else to say. They're just like, well, he's a good egg.
0: And he wants to change my name. I knew Willie was going to a negative place. He can't help himself.
1: You can't help it, that's what you say. It's like, he means well. He's a good egg.
5: I stick with good egg. There's nothing else I really have to say.
0: Willie, stop calling. Get out of here, Willie. You haven't heard enough from Willie.
1: You're my guy. 888-SAY-ESPN.
0: I knew he was going to a dark place.
1: He's a glue guy, Myron Metcalf. If you have something nice to say, we can. Plus, we got to talk about Mike Tomlin. He came out. I didn't know he had a shaved head. He always wears a hat. I was like, oh my goodness. And then with that beard, I was like, my mic. I didn't understand him in a suit, but he actually did a pretty good job. We'll talk about that and then more. It's Matt Myron on ESPN Radio.
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7: Last year, then Seattle. On top of that, as we know, and as we were reminded of last night, this defense is nasty.
8: Patriots receiver A.J. Brown set for an MRI today on what's believed to be a high ankle sprain. A couple of big names will be making their Rams debuts tonight in the first ever regular season NFL game in Australia. Defensive end Myles Garrett, cornerbacks Trent McDuffie and Jalen Watson will play their first games for L.A. against the 49ers.
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11: Joe Fortenbaugh, ESPN betting analyst. When it comes to Texas and Ohio State, a lot of people jumping on this game.
12: Yeah.
11: 7:30 Eastern time in Austin Saturday on ABC. What has jumped out to you the most, especially a lot of people trying to base on what they think they're going to see on Saturday, what they saw last year when these two met the opening weekend?
12: Great setup and great question. And I will discuss this game more in detail from 8:20 to 9 a.m. on YouTube. The game day, Joe Fortenbaugh. You can catch everything you need to know there. Shameless self plug. Harry Douglas appears on it as well. As you send that up, I couldn't help myself.
10: This is Freddie and Harry.

0: questions about that? What's kind of your take on that?
1: I do. I see them just leaving him alone and hoping that, you know, he's had some stretches where it's come together well. I think early on that last homestand, he hit a home run and was driving the ball pretty good. They just got to manage it. And with all those games over the weekend with the day-night doubleheader, I think it can put some strain on there with the added at-bats. So they're trying to manage it as best they can. Look, for hitters, your wrist, your hands, it's so important. And he had that hamate bone surgery. And, you know, he may not be 100% till next year, but I don't see them making moves in the lineup, unless it's really apparent that he's struggling big time. But I don't think it is. He's still getting his base hits. And is he hitting for the power? No. But he's still very much an asset to this team once he gets on base, because what he can do with his legs and things like that. So I would think they would keep him where he is and just kind of ride it out for the remainder of the season.
0: And we've already talked about him a little bit over some of our past conversations, but Joe Adell has really seemed to be energized being in a playoff race pretty much for the first time in his career. None of those Angels teams really did a whole lot of anything, and he's still a fairly young player at 27, even though he's been in and around the bigs for about 6-7 years at this point. What can you say about that spark that Joe Adell's brought to the team?
1: I mean, it's a legit power threat from the right side that's in the middle of the lineup, and that makes a difference. They haven't had that. I think he has been kind of energized. He was having a decent season with the Angels, but has been really productive since coming over here to the Guardians. And it's kind of fun to see because, he was well-liked in Anaheim and had gradually made his way to becoming a real good power threat for the Angels. And it's nice to see that he's been able to carry that through here, and he's enjoyed being here. The team certainly has welcomed him, and he's produced. He's come up with some big hits.
0: I ask this very facetiously. Has there been any discussions about lowering the right field walls so that he can climb into the stands like he did in one of the games earlier this year?
1: Yeah, when we went back to Anaheim last road trip, you're looking at that low wall. It's only 5 feet in the corners, mm-hmm. and he jumped in there and made a catch in the stands, and it was pretty cool. And it would be kind of fun if they were able to do that at Progressive Field. I wouldn't mind it. I think it'd be fun.
2: 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You got the home for Cleveland Guardians baseball.
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5: I'm Christine Lisi. Falcons quarterback Tua Tagovailoa injured his oblique at today's practice. Word comes tomorrow whether he starts as planned Sunday or if Cooper Rush goes versus Pittsburgh. Seahawks coach Mike McDonald told Seattle Sports 710 AM quarterback Sam Darnold received good news regarding the hip injury he suffered in last night's win over the Patriots. Said the hip is intact and it appears the injury is more muscular. Sports Illustrated, the Monday morning quarterbacks, Albert Breer.
6: They do, and Mike McDonald said this after the game, feel like they dodged a bullet with the fact that it's not a hip fracture. Hip injuries can be, they're another one that's kind of tricky. So we'll see what the timetable is. But the good news is, like, that team really responded, over the course of the game.
5: Albert Breer on the Rich Eisen Show. Darnold is expected to miss the next game. The 49ers ready to welcome back two of their biggest stars from significant injuries for tonight's season opener against the Rams in the NFL's first ever regular season game in Australia. Defensive end Nick Bosa is back from a torn right ACL, while tight end George Kittle returns from a torn right Achilles.
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0: too. So it's a very similar situation, I think, to what the Guardians are seeing here in Baltimore this week.
1: Jose Ramirez has been back in the lineup for a little while after dealing with some injury issues. But it seems to be clear he's still dealing with something because he certainly doesn't quite look like the Jose Ramirez of old. Do you see them sticking with him in the three hole the rest of the way? Have there been discussions about that? What's kind of your take on that?
0: I do. I see them just leaving him alone and hoping that, you know, he's had some stretches where it's come together well. I think early on that last homestand, he hit a home run and was driving the ball pretty good. They just got to manage it. And with all those games over the weekend with the day-night doubleheader, I think it can put some strain on there with the added at-bats. So They're trying to manage it as best they can. Look, for hitters, your wrist, your hands, it's so important. And he had that hamate bone surgery. And, you know, he may not be 100% till next year, but I don't see them making moves in the lineup. Unless it's really apparent that he's struggling big time, but I don't think it is. He's still getting his base hits, and is he hitting for the power? No, but he's still very much an asset to this team once he gets on base because what he can do with his legs and things like that. So I would think they would keep him where he is and just kind of ride it out for the remainder of the season.
1: And we've already talked about him a little bit over some of our past conversations, but Joe Adell has really seemed to be energized being in a playoff race pretty much for the first time in his career. None of those Angels teams really did a whole lot of anything, and he's still a fairly young player at 27, even though he's been, you know, in and around the bigs for about 6-7 years at this point. What can you say about that spark that Joe Adell's brought to the team?
0: I mean, it's a legit power threat from the right side that's, you know, in the middle of the lineup, and that makes a difference. They haven't had that. I think he has been kind of energized. He was having a decent season with the Angels, but has been really productive since coming over here to the Guardians. And it's kind of fun to see because, he was well-liked in Anaheim and had gradually made his way to becoming a real good power threat for the Angels. And it's nice to see that he's been able to carry that through here and he's enjoyed being here. The team certainly has welcomed him and he's produced, he's come up with some big hits.
1: I ask this very facetiously. Has there been any discussions about lowering the right field walls so that he can climb into the stands like he did in one of the games earlier this year?
0: Yeah, when we went back to Anaheim last road trip, You're looking at that low wall. It's only 5 feet in the corners, and he jumped in there and made a catch in the stands, and it was pretty cool. And it would be kind of fun if they were able to do that at Progressive Field. I wouldn't mind it. I think it'd be fun.
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10: You know we had to play in excess with the NFL game in Australia tonight between the Rams and the 49ers. It's the afternoon cool known as Freddie and Harry. 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
8: I'm Christine Lisi. Tua Tagovailoa's status as the Falcons' Week 1 starting quarterback could be in jeopardy. He injured his oblique at practice today, listed as limited on the injury report. If Tua's out, Cooper Rush gets the call instead on Sunday.
9: Yeah, you just got to stay ready. I mean, some weeks you might not have any reps, so having reps today helps you get ready, whether you're starting or not on a Sunday. So I'll take advantage of those either way. So the mindset, the prep really never changes. The only thing that changes is that I think you get more prepared because you get practice. You get reps, you get walkthrough reps. I think it helps a lot.
8: An MRI set for Patriots receiver A.J. Brown on what is believed to be a high ankle sprain to determine how much time he'll miss. According to Seahawks coach Mike McDonald, they have gotten good news on quarterback Sam Darnold's hip injury. The hip is intact and the injury is more muscular. He, though, is likely out week 2 against the Cardinals. NFL opening week does continue tonight with the league's first ever regular season game in Australia, Rams 49ers. L.A. is 7-2. In season openers under coach Sean McVay. That's tied for the second best record in the NFL in that span.
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0: the only way I'm trusting Lane Kiffin is to cause a ruckus. Even though I know he can coach a little bit, he's got a $50 million roster. He will cause another ruckus because we know all about the ruckus he caused last week, trying to get two players to be on the roster that are part of NFL camps. And then he backed down. LSU president Wade Rouse and they let us into SEC commissioner Greg Sankey. All that for nothing. What was it all for, Lane Kiffin? He said on Wednesday, ESPN's Pete Thamel obtained this, that the LSU Tigers have complied with Southeastern Conference rules by locking their roster. They're not going to add any former NFL players, and that the issue is moot, according to the LSU president. Here's why I'm trusting Lane Kiffin. Oh, he's going to raise a ruckus somehow, some way, before the end of the season that will have everything and maybe nothing to do with football at LSU.
1: See, that's a clean case of when you don't have discipline, other people don't take too kind for disrespect. And soon you will have that discipline. That's a clean case of it.
0: I warned people last week, Greg Sankey was like, rule this. You're going to play by our rules or else. And Lane Kiffin backed down when it was all said and done.
2: Why should people trust me? Why shouldn't they?
3: All right, so let's go through a couple givens right now. Safe to assume Ryan Day in the room of trust?
1: Oh, yes.
0: Yes.
3: Kirby Smart in the room of trust?
1: No yes. doubt.
3: Kirk Cignetti in the room of trust?
1: Absolutely. Sig.
0: Google
3: all right,
0: him.
3: All right, Freddie. Steve Sarkisian. Steve Sarkisian in the room of trust?
0: Depends what happens Saturday. That's my answer. I'll put him in the room of trust because Steve Sarkisian is a really good coach, but a lot of people want to see exactly how they can do in big games and not have those slip-ups like they had last year where they lose to Ohio State week one and they lost to Florida in the same month, and Florida wasn't any good last year. But Steve Sarkisian was like, what me worry about Ohio State and the end result on Saturday?
4: I'm not so consumed with what the end result might be, you know, 4 months down the road. We've got other games to go play that can contribute one way or the other to our success that we have in the season. What I am excited about is as a competitor and for our team, the locker room and building full of competitors that we have, is that we get an opportunity to go against the best. And how are we going to perform against the best? And because our best is going to be needed, and our best is going to be needed for four quarters. And so that's what excites me.
0: No, you better win, because they're not trying to hear that.
1: Look, he's not wrong, but no one's trying to hear that nonsense, Steve Sarkisian. You better go out there and win that ball game. Now, I'm putting him in the room of trust because two of the last 3 years, this is a Texas football team that we're actually playing in the semifinals.
0: Mm-hmm.
1: So, yes, I trust Steve Sarkisian, but can they win the big game consistently when Arch Manning is your quarterback? We'll see.
3: All right, next.
5: Did I not clearly explain the circle of trust to you?
3: All right. Dan Lanning. Harry, you putting Dan Lanning in Oregon? Put him in the room of trust?
0: When that gets a whistle, that's a good one. When that gets a whistle, that's a good one.
1: Yeah, I can't put Lane in the room of trust and then not put Dan Lanning in the room of trust. So I'll put them in there.
0: Yeah, I'm not putting them in there yet. They've had a lot of big game moments that they've come up short at Oregon with Dan Lanning. I still got in my mind that pasting they took at the hands of Indiana in the college football playoff semifinal.
1: I was there.
0: That game was over midway through the first quarter.
1: With my father's son. Yeah.
0: My wife and I driving back from vacation. She said, aren't you watching the game? I go, no. She goes, why? I said, it's 28-0. She goes, the game just started. I said, I know. What are you having what's on the menu? That's how bad it was.
1: Freddie, I was trying to leave the game early.
0: Mm-hmm.
1: Me and my father was.
0: Yeah.
1: And my son, Princey, said no.
0: Mm-mm.
1: So we had to sit through that lashing that Indiana University gave Oregon.
0: God bless you. I'd have picked up my son, put him in the car, and carried everybody home.
2: Why should people trust me? Why shouldn't they?
3: All right, Freddie, Marcus Freeman. You put Marcus Freeman in the room of trust?
0: Yes. Yeah, absolutely.
1: No doubt.
0: No doubt.
3: All right, well, then we'll move on then. Mario Cristobal, Miami, playing tonight against FAMU. You put Mario Cristobal in the room of trust there, Harry?
1: Yes. Let me rewind something very quickly. Okay, I'm taking Lane Kiffin out of the room of trust.
0: Okay.
1: I'm going to take Dan Lanning out of the room of trust.
0: Really?
1: Yeah. Now that we're going through this.
0: Change of mind, huh?
1: Yeah, change of heart. Remember that show, y'all?
0: Oh, that's right. Good pull. Good pull by you.
1: Yeah, so I'm going to take Lane. I'm going to take Lane and Dan Lanning out.
0: Okay.
1: Mario Cristobal, yes, he's definitely in that room of trust.
0: Okay. You got one more, Shannon? Or are you done?
3: Oh, no, I have one more.
0: Oh, good.
3: All right, well, Kalen DeBoer, Alabama. Freddie, you put him in that room of trust?
0: No.
3: Why you made that face?
0: No.
1: Trust?
0: No.
1: You talking about trust?
5: Did I not clearly explain the circle of trust to you?
0: See, that's how you get explained.
1: Not yet.
0: Although Keelan Russell keeps playing like that, and they run the football, he won't just be knocking on the door. He'll be invited in to the room of trust. He is Harry Douglas. I'm Freddie Coleman. Welcome to our room of trust, known as the Afternoon Cool Edition of Freddie and Harry. Hit us up anytime you want at Coleman ESPN and at HDouglas83. So what kind of teachable moment will Drake May take going forward after what happened last night to the Patriots losing to the Seahawks? That's next.
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9: 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Here's a portion of our latest episode. And this weekend, the road trip continues, going to Minnesota to face the Twins for now the final time this year. Guards at the moment up by 4.5 games, but a sweep could really help certainly separate them in the division and even then still the wild card standings as well.
10: Yeah, and kind of similar situation as Baltimore for Minnesota. They're still hanging around. And again, you want to try and eliminate teams if you can, or at least make their battle to get in there really, really difficult. And they can do that this weekend too. So it's a very similar situation, I think, to what the Guardians are seeing here in Baltimore this week.
9: Jose Ramirez has been back in the lineup for a little while after dealing with some injury issues, but it seems to be clear he's still dealing with something, because he certainly doesn't quite look like the Jose Ramirez of old. Do you see them sticking with him in the three hole the rest of the way? Have there been discussions about that? What's kind of your take on that?
10: I do. I see them just leaving him alone and hoping that, you know, he's had some stretches where it's come together well. I think early on that last homestand, he hit a home run and was driving the ball pretty good. They just got to manage it. And with all those games over the weekend with the day-night doubleheader, I think it can put some strain on there with the added at-bats. So they're trying to manage it as best they can. Look, for hitters, your wrist, your hands, it's so important. And he had that hamate bone surgery. And, you know, he may not be 100% till next year, but I don't see them making moves in the lineup, unless it's really apparent that he's struggling big time. But I don't think it is. He's still getting his base hits. And is he hitting for the power? No. But he's still very much an asset to this team once he gets on base, because what he can do with his legs and things like that. So I would think they would keep him where he is and just kind of ride it out for the remainder of the season.
9: And we've already talked about him a little bit over some of our past conversations, but Joe Adell has really seemed to be energized being in a playoff race pretty much for the first time in his career. None of those Angels teams really did a whole lot of anything. And he's still a fairly young player at 27, even though he's been, you know, in and around the bigs for about 6-7 years at this point. What can you say about that spark that Joe Adell's brought to the team?
10: I mean, it's a legit power threat from the right side that's, you know, in the middle of the lineup, and that makes a difference. They haven't had that. I think he has been kind of energized. He was having a decent season with the Angels, but has been really productive since coming over here to the Guardians. And it's kind of fun to see, because, he was well-liked in Anaheim and had gradually made his way to becoming a real good power threat for the Angels. And it's nice to see that he's been able to carry that through here, and he's enjoyed being here. The team certainly has welcomed him, and he's produced.

0: He's come up with some big hits.
1: I ask this very facetiously. Has there been any discussions about lowering the right field walls so that he can climb into the stands like he did in one of the games earlier this year?
0: You know, when we went back to Anaheim last road trip, you're looking at that low wall. It's only 5 feet in the corners, mm-hmm. and he jumped in there and made a catch in the stands, and it was pretty cool. And it would be kind of fun if they were able to do that at Progressive Field. I wouldn't mind it. I think it'd be fun.
2: Off to its running backs more often last year than Seattle. On top of that, as we know, and as we were reminded of last night, this defense is nasty.
3: Patriots receiver A.J. Brown set for an MRI today on what's believed to be a high ankle sprain to determine how much time he will miss. A couple of big names will be making their debuts with their new team tonight in the first ever NFL regular season game in Australia. Rams defensive end Myles Garrett, cornerbacks Trent McDuffie and Jalen Watson will play their first game for L.A. against the NFC West rival 49ers. Baseball, Julio Rodriguez, a three-run homer, part of a four-run seventh for the Mariners. They beat the Rangers 4-3. Cam Smith, go-ahead solo home run, top nine. Astros edge the Phillies 2-1. Houston's up 3 on Texas in the AL West. Braves beat the Rays 3-1. Tampa Bay's AL East lead 3.5 on the Yankees.
4: 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Is Arch Manning playing for his legacy? 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
8: 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I give a shout to everybody in the crew, E-Dibble, Shannon, and the whole damn crew. I like the way y'all do it. You do it fair, and I'm liking and I'm loving how you do that there. 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

I'm Christine Lisi. This just in, no sanctions imposed on LSU after today's meeting of SEC presidents and chancellors. The threat of expulsion against LSU had subsided in recent days after the football program backed off its desire to add former NFL players to its roster. Major League Baseball, Yankees with a chance tonight to close the gap to three games on the AL East leading Rays, who lost earlier today to the Braves 3-1. New York's up 2-0 on Colorado bottom one thanks to a Luis Garcia Jr. two-run homer.

0: Mariners scored four in the seventh, including a three-run blast by Julio Rodriguez in a 4-3 victory over the Rangers. Cam Smith, go-ahead solo blast off Johan Duran, top nine. Astros edge the Phillies 2-1. So Houston's AL West lead 3 on Texas. Philadelphia is 4 back of NL East leading Atlanta. Patriots receiver A.J. Brown set for an MRI on what's believed to be a high ankle sprain to determine how much time he'll miss. How do the Patriots compensate for however long his absence might be? Our Harry Douglas weighs in.
1: They need to hurry up and get Travion Henderson back. Because that's a guy, running back, that can rush the football effectively, but also be a weapon in the pass game. The tight ends are going to have to get involved. Josh McDaniels is going to have to do a lot more scheming up for his wide receivers, because now you don't really have that big body guy that can just route people up and win one-on-one.
0: The Falcons recently named Tua Tagovailoa their starter for week one, but whether he's on the field remains to be seen. He sustained an oblique injury today at practice, is considered day-to-day. If he can't go Sunday, Cooper Rush starts under center. Raiders running back Ashton Jeanty practiced today, increasing the likelihood of his availability Sunday versus the Dolphins.
2: Good evening, everyone. Welcome once again to Principal Park in Des Moines, Iowa. As the Toledo Mud Hens look to make it 2 in a row against the Iowa Cubs after coming off yesterday's 7-3 win in game one of what is going to be a 5-game series after losing the Tuesday night game. Glad to have you along, everyone. Matt Melzack with you once again tonight, and looking forward to another interesting game because of the fact on the mound tonight, the Mud Hens will send out Jackson Wolf. He was outstanding in the last couple of starts. We'll see if he can carry that over to this road tilt in Iowa. The Mud Hens getting a big day out of Carlos Perez yesterday. He went home run in his first at bat, a 3-run shot. Then he had a double for an RBI in the 2-for-2 with 4 runs batted in. And then he grounded out and ended up being a double play, so he didn't get an RBI in the 6th, but another run scored on his ground out. So, I mean, a busy night for Carlos Perez. He will be in the lineup today for the Mud Hens as they come in and look for a second consecutive win against Iowa. The Mud Hens, as a team, are now 10-8 against the Cubs. Remember, this is a team Toledo is scheduled to play 24 times this year. They'll actually only end up playing 22 times, because the only other game the Mud Hens lost off the schedule was back on June 7th. That was in the first half when the Mud Hens and Cubs got rained out on the final game of a 6-game set in Des Moines. So Des Moines has been our trouble spot. We'll see how it goes tonight for the Mud Hens and the Cubs, and hopefully it turns into a good night here at Principal Park for the Mud Hens, because they are looking forward to a strong night here at the ballpark, and we'll see how it goes behind, as we mentioned, Jackson Wolf. Let's start talking about tonight's game. First up, we'll take a look at our umpires as they are carded for tonight. Matt Blackborough will have the plate tonight. Paul Romer will be at first base, and Jen Powell, who is the crew chief, will be over at third base. Did a nice job behind the plate last night. A couple of challenges went against her, but a strong performance nonetheless. That's a look at your umpires and their rotation for today's ball game. Let's start talking about the Frickers starters, and we start on the Mud Hens side. It is Jackson Wolf. Faced Iowa back on the 21st, went 3 2/3, gave up 5 runs, 1 earned on 3 hits with 4 strikeouts and 3 walks. But you look at Jackson Wolf, since coming over in the trade for the Tigers, they picked him up from San Diego. He's 2-1, 5 appearances, 4 as a starter. He's worked 22 2/3 innings. He's allowed just 12 hits, 8 runs, 4 earned. He has walked 9 and struck out 30. for Jackson Wolf, including his last two outings that have been outstanding, 19 Ks to five walks over the last 11 innings of work for Jackson Wolf. Of course, highlighted by that 11 strikeout performance, but he followed it up with eight against Indianapolis on the third. And on the other side, it'll be Connor Noland who will start. Noland will get the nod for the Iowa Cubs. Overall for him this year, 3-4 with a 5.71 ERA, 13 starts and 17 appearances, 64 and two-thirds innings of work. He has 43 strikeouts to 28 walks. Not expected to go super long in the ball game. He has not gone at least four innings since June. Once he was out, he was out from June 11th until August 6th, and since coming back, he's been around 3-4 innings, including a start against Toledo, where he went 3 1/3, gave up just one run on four hits, with two walks and four strikeouts for Connor Noland. That's a look at the starters for today's ball game, brought to you by Frickers. Next up, we will have the lineup cards. Let's take a look at the Toledo Monahans and how they line up heading into tonight's ball game. The Monahans have an overall record of 67 and 71. For the Monahans, they're 33 and 31 in the second half. And for Toledo, they're 16 and 15 on the road in half number two. And as we mentioned, 10 and 8 against Iowa. It'll be Cal Stevenson that will lead off tonight. Trey Cruz getting the night off. He'll play first base. At second is Max Anderson, the second baseman. Corey Jolks, the DH, bats third. Batting fourth, it's the third baseman, J.C. Young. Batting fifth, the catcher, Carlos Perez. Batting sixth, the right fielder, James Outman. Batting seventh, the left fielder, Justice Bigby. Batting eighth, the center fielder, Michael Ciani. Batting ninth, the shortstop, Max Burt. And on the other side, for the Iowa Cubs, as they come in with an overall record of 57 and 79, better in the second half, 27 and 37. And for Iowa, they're 13 and 18 here at Principal Park on these home games in half number two. Here's how they look defensively going into tonight. As the Mudhens will see this defensive allotment behind the plate, it'll be Owen Ayers, one of the top prospects for the Cubs. On the infield, at third base, it'll be James Triantos. Shortstop tonight is Ben Cowles. Owen Miller slides over to second base. He was at third last night. On Austin Wins will be the first baseman. In the outfield, Justin Dean will man center. He'll be flanked by Chas McCormick in left field. Kevin Alcantara in right field for the Iowa Cubs. And that's a look at their lineup. Behind their starter, Connor Noland, who is getting ready to go tonight from Iowa and Des Moines. We are fired up, ready to go for tonight's ball game. Should be an interesting one. See if Jackson Wolf can continue what he has done. His last two outings, he went 83 pitches, then 72. So he's going to operate somewhere in that mid-70s to 80s, depending on where he's at. Remember, he went 83 pitches to get through five innings, but only 72 to get through the Indianapolis Indians over six innings of work. So certainly looking forward to seeing him. And can Carlos Perez keep bombing away? He has been unbelievable with the Monahans. Carlos Perez, boy, since coming over. Remember, he was with Sugar Land, got released after 57 games, ended up in the Mexican League, and then he was signed by Detroit for Toledo's. Played six games so far for the Mudhens. He has six homers, 14 RBIs. He's walked four times, struck out twice, batting .556 since joining the Toledo Mudhens. So we'll see if the veteran catcher can keep that going here tonight in Iowa. As we are getting close to our first pitch on this what is going to be a good night for baseball here in Des Moines. Game time temperature looks like it will be around 80 degrees as they are still getting their pregame stuff set up and ready to go. And And we are just about set to go. Mudd Hens and

0: Cubs. Mudhens have, after tonight, they'll have just three road games left in the season. Tomorrow night, we got the later start, 8:08 first pitch. Then on Saturday, it'll be a 4:08 start time. Remember, that's an early start time, so you've a schedule from earlier in the year. That will not be the case for this game on Saturday. It's a 4:08 start, then a 2:08 finale for the week on the road. And then all home games next week, Mudhens will take on the Louisville Bats. And we'll have them for you downtown Toledo. We'll be rocking as always, as they are getting ready and fired up in Iowa, Des Moines, Iowa. And it should be a good night. 80 degrees, game time temperature, sunny skies. Weather-wise, we look really good for this ball game tonight. And they are getting ready, finishing up all of their stuff, and we'll get this game underway here momentarily as Cal Stevenson is going to take a strike and start the ball game. And that's our first pitch of the game is strike one, 6:39, so 7:39 Eastern time, the first pitch of today's ball game, 80 degrees, our game time temperature. Next offering is going to be a ball on a changeup. As the swing and a foul up and out of play. Ready to fire up and in, Max Anderson, ball one to him. Max Anderson, 1-for-4 in a ball game yesterday, 303 overall average. He's got 14 home runs, 52 RBIs on the year, plus 4 stolen bases. Sends one high in the air to right field. Coming in is Alcantara. He'll make the grab. And that's the second out of the inning. Right into the sunshine. Kind of like fifth, third field where it sets behind a home plate a little bit. But it is more towards left field. So it's at least where we are at in September, where that sunshine. So Alcantara only will have to deal with that for another this half inning. And then the next time he goes out there, it should be in the shade for him. As at the plate is Corey Jolks, the DH today. 268 average, 16 homers, 58 driven in. 1-for-4 with a walk in yesterday's win for Corey Jolks as he takes ball two on a 91-mile-an-hour fastball. As Nolan releases another one, that's a fastball high. And the next pitch will be popped up back, and that will reach the seats. Corey Jolks in a 3-1 count, as he'll head back into the batter's box. And the next pitch will be in for a strike, a sweeper that just catches the outside corner. Maybe Jolks might challenge that one. He chose not to. 3-2 pitch. That one's going to be lined over to second. After a hop, Miller's got it. He'll fire over in time. 4-3, and that's all for the Mudheads in the top half of the first. We'll head to the bottom half of inning one. No score in Iowa. This is Toledo Mudheads baseball.
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0: All right, back we are in Iowa where the Mudheads are scoreless with the Cubs. And we take a look at the Cubs batting order. It'll be James Triantos, the third baseman, to lead off, followed by the second baseman, Owen Miller. Owen Ayers, the catcher, will bat third. Batting fourth, the left fielder, Chaz McCormick. Right fielder, Kevin Alcantara, bats fifth. Batting sixth, the DH, Greg Jones. Batting seventh, shortstop, Ben Cowles. Batting eighth, the first baseman, Austin Wins. And batting ninth, the center fielder, Justin Dean. Triantos takes ball one from Jackson Wolf, who winds and fires in a strike. Cutter in there. Jackson Wolf, of course, will use a lot of pitches. He has 6-7 that he'll throw, but sometimes he'll dial it back a little bit as he delivers. And that one, a changeup is low to make it 2-1. So he started him off with a fastball, then he's gone cutter, then he's gone changeup for Jackson Wolf. Does that little bob on the mound, and then he'll rock and fire, and that fastball misses to make it 3-1 on James Triantos. And it's ball four as he misses with another fastball. James Triantos gets a leadoff walk. That's how we start the bottom half of the first inning. And Jackson Wolf will have to deal with the runner on to start the ball game as he faces Owen Miller. Remember, the Cubs got to him a little bit. That's the one outing since he's joined the Mudheads in which he's kind of struggled a little bit. He did give up 3 runs to Louisville in 4 innings on the road. But that start against Iowa on the 21st, he gave up 5 runs. Only one was earned, though, because of his error in that ball game. Pitch is close, and it is called a strike. Sinker at 93. That's one of the harder ones we're going to see from Jackson Wolf. Triantos, he's a threat. 26 steals on the year. And they're going to throw over. And they got him in a pickoff. The throw over is in time as Wolf goes to first. Stevenson fires to Max Anderson. And Triantos caught stealing on the pickoff. What a job. Jackson Wolf just fired over to first. Stevenson, perfect throw. A nearly hit. It's tough when you got that runner going. Down there, 1-3-4 on the pickoff.

0: Another 93-mile-an-hour fastball from Jackson Wolf. It's a swing and a foul out of play off the bat of Owen Miller. 1-2 the count on Owen Miller. As standing at the plate is Owen Miller, waiting on Jackson Wolf. As Wolf bounces, bobs and weaves, delivers, strike three called. He caught him looking. Miller arguing a little bit, but he didn't challenge. He's caught looking, and Wolf gets the strikeout. That'll bring up Owen Ayers. Ayers, the catcher, 2-for-4 with a double and an RBI yesterday, batting 257. Fouls one off right into the Cubs' dugout. Down and to the left. As Wolf does that little dance out there, and he's ready to fire his next pitch on the way. A fastball that is fouled back and out of play. And we'll do it again, this time with a 2-strike count on Owen Ayers. And Wolf with that pickoff, one strike away from a very quick bottom half of the first. He's thrown 12 pitches so far. As he sets, his 0-2 going to be lifted in the air, foul again, and out of play. Next pitch, down and in. So one ball, 2 strikes, change up. He wouldn't go after it. And a swing and a foul back and out of play. And another foul off the bat. Cutter. Now we get a pitch that's going to be challenged here. And it's a strike. All right, it was called a ball, but the challenge from Pena, and a successful challenge for the Mud Hens, ends the bottom half of the first inning as 2 strikeouts after a walk for Jackson Wolf. We move on to the second. No score in Iowa. This is Toledo Mud Hens Baseball.
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0: All right, back we are in Des Moines, as coming to the plate will be Jace Young, as he'll lead things off. It'll be Young, followed by Perez, and then Outman. As the first pitch coming up to Young is going to be ball one, a curveball down to Jace Young.

Young, 225 average. He's driven in 77. He's got 20 home runs. This is Jace Young. Having a very strong power year. Fifth in the International League with those 77 RBIs. As he faces Nolan, the pitch to him, going to be grounded over to first. Nice stop by Wins. He'll feed Nolan covering the bag, 3-1. And there's one out here in inning number two. Jace Young grounding out, and it brings up Carlos Perez, who's been outstanding since joining the Mud Hens. How about 2 for 3 last night? Double, a homer. He had 4 RBIs last night. Total for his year, 14 homers and 42 driven in. But we told you he's been unbelievable with Toledo. 5.56 average in 6 games. 10 for 18 at the plate. With a double and 6 homers for Carlos Perez. And the pitch is there for a strike. One-two count coming up on Carlos Perez. Waits on Nolan, who rocks and delivers low and outside with a sweeper. And Perez will watch that. Next pitch, going to be grounded slowly, foul up the first baseline. Francisco Contreras working that first base batter's box. He had a nice grab there, right next to that Mud Hens dugout.

0: And a drive high in the air on the next pitch. This one could be a play down the left field line, right along the line, making the grab. He's got a step in foul territory, but makes the grab in fair territory is Chaz McCormick. That's the second out of the inning. First pitch, swing and a miss from James Altman. Altman stands to the plate. He had a good day yesterday also. 2-for-3, a double, an RBI with a walk. Also stole a base, hit in 2 straight, and on base in 3 consecutive. As the pitch wide. And the pitch going to be a swing and a miss. 2 strikes. Good sweeper down and in. And the next pitch swung on and missed. And Altman's gone. So are the Mudhens as they go 1-2-3 in inning number 2. Well, head to the bottom of the second. Mudhens, no score with Iowa. This is Toledo Mudhens Baseball.
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